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2: This is hour two of Weekend in the Country. I'm Craig Orndorff. Hey, everybody. How are you this weekend? Hope it's a great one wherever you are and whatever you're doing. So good of you to be here today, and thanks for coming back for part two of the show. Well, this weekend, the Wayback Machine has taken us to the end of July in 1995. And as always, we're playing the biggest hits from that week as they appeared on the Billboard Hot Country Singles chart. And we get back to the countdown at number 10 with Brooks and Dunn. You're gonna miss me when I'm gone.
3: I'm still.

Kicks Brooks taking the lead vocal there. Brooks and Dunn, You're Gonna Miss Me When I'm Gone. Song number 10 on this day in 1995, headed up to number 1, their 9th chart topper, and the 3rd from the album Waiting on Sundown. The other two, Little Miss Honky Tonk and She's Not the Cheatin' Kind. Well, on the countdown this week, 7 artists hailed from Texas. Clay Walker, Tracy Byrd, the band Perfect Stranger, Neil McCoy, Rick Trevino, Ronnie Dunn, and at number 9, the final Texan we'll hear today, out of Stephenville, Leroy Parnell, A Little Bit of You. Hi.

0: Survey song number 9 this week in 1995, A Little Bit of You. That's Leroy Parnell. That would rise to number 2 on the countdown, his third single that peaked in the runner-up spot. Well, here in the summer of 95, the Bosnian War was in its third year. The ethnic fighting was brutal. A couple of weeks earlier, the shocking news of the massacre at Srebrenica. About 8,000 Bosnian men and boys were killed by Bosnian Serb forces in the town that was designated by the UN as a safe area. Well, this week, the Senate tried to help the outgunned Bosnian army.
1: The Senate vote to lift the arms embargo against Bosnia was overwhelming, 69 to 29. But the president immediately made it clear he will not go along.
2: I do not believe the strong course for the United States and the strong course for the people of Bosnia is to unilaterally lift the arms embargo.
3: The resolution calls for lifting the arms embargo only after a UN withdrawal, so today's vote has no immediate consequences. But it is an unmistakable repudiation of the president's efforts to keep the UN in Bosnia.
1: The president's policy hinges on using the threat of massive airstrikes to prevent the Serbs from overrunning Garajda, the last so-called safe area in eastern Bosnia.
0: David Martin reporting for CBS. Well, the Bosnian War would end with a peace agreement in December of 95. It was the worst conflict in Europe since World War II. More than 100,000 people killed, over 2 million lost their homes, and 61 military officials were convicted of war crimes. The Bosnian War was in the headlines in late July of 1995. And now we're back to the countdown. Here's Lori Morgan at number 8, I Didn't Know My Own Strength.

0: Records, record number 8 this week, 1995, I Didn't Know My Own Strength by Lori Morgan, headed up to number 1. That would be her third and final chart topper. Well, it's time to do our weekly shopping. Down to the market we go to pick up a few items. A gallon of milk was $2.50, a dozen eggs, $1.15, and a loaf of bread, about $1.40. Ground chuck, $1.60 a pound, chicken breast, $2.60 a pound, cantaloupes were 80 cents, peaches, 90 cents a pound, a 2-liter bottle of your favorite soda, 89 cents, and here's a special, 2 big bags of Tostitos, $5.
1: So you claimed $84,000 in entertainment expenses?
2: Yes, I did.
1: Do you have any receipts to back this up?
2: No, I don't.
1: Well, what's in the bag, then?
2: Tostitos chips and salsa. People really love them. And every time I opened a bag, I mean, one thing...
3: New Tostitos tortilla chips are so deliciously perfect with Tostitos salsa. Next thing you know, it's a party.
4: I smell refund.
2: Really?
5: No, not really.
3: You got Tostitos, you got a party.
0: Chris Elliott was the celebrity for the Tostitos ads here in 1995. And I don't know why they said new Tostitos unless they changed the size of the chip or something. Not sure, but apparently when you opened the bag, it was party time. And that's a good thing because there was a party crowd at number 7 on the countdown that week. Here's David Lee Murphy. She couldn't

0: first big hit for Herron, Illinois native David Lee Murphy. Party Crowd at number 7 this week, 1995. It would move up one more position.
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2: 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Your foot was on the gas and her life was on the line. 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
0: Today, the ever-changing calendar on the wall says it's late July 1995. And here's a former number one hit down to number 6 this week. It's John Michael Montgomery, Sold. Well, I-

John Michael Montgomery with a fun tongue twister. Sold the Grundy County auction incident. That was Montgomery's 6th number one record, his 4th in a row. And after 3 weeks as the top song in the land, it was sliding down the survey, sitting at number 6 on this day, 1995. Well, what can we tell you about 1995? Just about everybody had to have the George Foreman lean, mean grilling machine. Now, speaking of food, like we had back in our shopping report, snacks were big, like the Tostitos, but also Doritos, and Cheetos, Funyuns, fruit roll-ups. Blue M&Ms were new this year. It won a public vote. Starbucks introduced Frappuccino. That changed the game for them. They were just selling basic coffee. The South Beach diet was huge. Low-carb, low-fat, high-fiber. Eggs, lean meats, fish, and nuts were the staples there. Now, the transportation and the Chrysler Cirrus was the Motor Trend car of the year. Price tag, $18,000. You gotta struggle to get a used car for $18,000 today. Popular rides, the Honda Accord and the Prelude. Ford had the Taurus, the Explorer, and the F-Series, and the Chevy CK, also a favorite. And line dancing was big in any music genre. You had the boot scoot, of course, the electric slide for every wedding reception. Cajun dancing was hot, too. A little snapshot of our world from the summer of 95. And we get back to the countdown now in the top five. Here's Shenandoah, Darned If I Don't. Well,

0: There's Shenandoah, Marty Raven, Jim Seals, Ralph Ezell, Stan Thorne, and Mark McGuire. Darned if I don't, danged if I do. It topped out last week at number 4, down to number 5, and it would be their last top 10 hit. Well, it was summertime, so there wasn't much new on TV except for the late night shows. And on July 10th, a memorable TV moment occurred as The Tonight Show with Jay Leno had booked Hugh Grant. He was promoting his newest film called 9 Months. Well, it just so happened that 2 weeks before that, on June 27th, Grant was arrested in L.A. with a prostitute in public.
1: Let me start with question number 1. What the hell were you thinking?
2: People give me tons of ideas on this one. I keep reading new, you know, psychological theories and stuff like that. You know, I was under pressure, I was overtired, or I was lonely, or I fell down the stairs when I was a child, or whatever. But I think it would, that would be bollocks, really, to hide behind something like that. You know, I think you know in life pretty much what's a good thing to do and what's a bad thing. And I did a bad thing, and there you have it.
0: Hugh Grant on The Tonight Show in July of 1995, part of his apology and rehabilitation tour. His likable, charming image was tarnished, and he was dating Elizabeth Hurley, one of the most beautiful women in the world. And the infamous mugshot with a striped polo shirt, shoulders hunched, sheepish expression. He looked like a teenager who got busted. Well, the incident turned out to be a good lesson for the rest of us to not be stupid. Alan Jackson discovered that in song number 4 this week, 1995, I Don't Even Know Your Name. Well,

0: Taking spot number four this week in 1995, there's Alan Jackson, I Don't Even Know Your Name. Soon, that would be his 11th number one hit. Today's reminiscing takes us back 31 years on This Weekend in the Country.
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7: For tonight, lows in mid-70s. Tomorrow's sunny, highs upper 90s. Heat index values up to 105 in the afternoon. Tomorrow night, mostly clear in the evening, becoming partly cloudy, lows in the lower 70s. For your Tuesday, partly sunny, a slight chance of showers and thunderstorms in the morning, with highs in the lower 90s.
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0: I'm Craig Orndorff in the Shenandoah Valley of Virginia, and you are in a great place too, like Eureka, California, because they can listen in on Thunder Country, KEKA. In Butte, Montana, it's KBOW. And it's Cat Country in Pineville, Kentucky, WANO. Well, today we've gone back to late July 1995, and coming in at number three was Reba McEntire, and Still.

0: That's Reba and Still. The third most popular record this week in 1995. That would top out at number two. And now it's time for sports from here in late July 1995. NASCAR was off this weekend, but the week before in Talladega, Ken Schrader went on a wild ride.
1: Car upside down.
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1: Schrader's number 25, side over side, end over end.
0: Ken Squire and Ned Jarrett on the call for CBS Sports. Schrader went tumbling seven or eight times. He was fine.
3: We just caught a little too much air over there. I don't know. I think we got turned around a little bit. Somebody caught us from the left rear. But it just took off, you know. I don't know if it took off when we get to hit the grass or what, but played sprint car, held on, head down, arms up.
0: Actually, Schrader did have a swollen eye, but other than that, uninjured. And it was his teammate, Jeff Gordon, who tapped him that started that whole chain of events. And Gordon was on his way to the championship here in 95. Well, they were racing in France as well.
4: And now Miguel Indurain is only left on the course alone now. He's bringing home his Tour de France for a fifth year in succession. There's no doubt now this man will win the race tomorrow in Paris. The riders have given up all their challenge.
0: Phil Liggett on ABC as Miguel Indurain won the Tour de France for the fifth year in a row, one weekend ago, 1995. In golf, John Daly won the British Open. Wimbledon, Pete Sampras beat Boris Becker for the men's title. Steffi Graf topped Arantxa Sanchez Vicario for the ladies. And baseball, the World Series canceled last year because of a player strike, carried over into early this season, a 144-game slate. And the Braves would become the first franchise to win a World Series in three different cities. They would beat the Indians in six games. Eddie Murray got his 3,000th hit this season, and Cal Ripken Jr. would break Lou Gehrig's games played streak on September 6th. That's a run through sports this week in 1995. And we're up to number two on the countdown. Back-to-back Oklahomans here on the survey. Here's Vince Gill. You better think twice. I know.

0: Vince Gill checking in at number two this week, 1995, You Better Think Twice. And the runner-up space is where it would stall. What kept Vince from number one? We'll find out next on Weekend in the Country.
1: When you first saw her, she was out walking her dog. 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
0: My friends, I want to let you know about our webpage. 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And of course, we're on Facebook as well. So like and follow us there and you'll get all of our updates, including the previews of upcoming shows. All right, well, time now for the classic country feature where we go back a little bit further from our spotlight year. And today we'll go back to 1977 with Ronnie Millsap at number one. Once

0: Ronnie Millsap, It Was Almost Like a Song, written by Hal David and Archie Jordan. It was Ronnie's 8th number one, and the record was spending its 3rd and final week on top of the survey this week in 1977. Well, now we're up to the number one song from this week in our spotlight year of 1995. But first, the top news stories of the day. A pair of murder trials. In South Carolina, Susan Smith. And in Los Angeles, the O.J. Simpson defense team was trying to paint LAPD Detective Mark Furman as a racist.
1: An attorney for screenwriter Laura Hart McKinney won't confirm what, if anything, Detective Mark Furman said on the tapes. McKinney, he says, will vigorously fight the subpoena to testify at the Simpson trial.
2: There is nothing in the transcripts, nor in the audio tapes, which prove that O.J. Simpson did not commit the crimes for which he's been charged.
1: All of this part of the defense effort to impeach Furman, a man they have labeled a racist, who, they imply, framed Simpson by planting one of the bloody gloves. Furman's denial of the racism charge, one of the trial's most dramatic moments.
3: Bill Whitaker at the courthouse in Los Angeles. In Union, South Carolina today, Susan Smith was back in court for the sentencing phase of her murder trial. The jurors who will decide whether she lives or dies came face to face with the horror of her crime. They were shown photographs of the interior of Smith's car, the son she drowned still strapped inside. Then Smith's brother took the stand for the defense. Scotty Vaughn said his sister didn't know what she was doing when she killed her children.
0: Dan Rather for CBS. Susan Smith did not get the death penalty, instead life in prison. And of course, O.J. Simpson found not guilty in October of 1995. Those trials were in the headlines here in late July 1995. And headlining the country music countdown that week was 29-year-old Timmins, Ontario native Shania Twain. Her first number one hit, Any Man of Mine.

0: Shania Twain, who was 29 years old here at the end of July 1995. She also had this week's number one country album, The Woman in Me, which would go on to sell 12 million copies. And that was the second single from that CD, Any Man of Mine. And its second week on top of the chart, this day in 1995. Well, that's it for this week's show, everybody. We are all out of time. It's been great having you here, and I'll have your seat ready for you again next week. And until then, this is Craig Orndorff saying so long for Weekend in the Country.
1: 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It might be a little dust on the fire. Maybe I'll be fast as you.
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4: News. I'm Carmen Roberts. The manhunt's over. German authorities say that they shot and killed the alleged terrorist van driver today who rammed a van into a Pride event in Berlin, killing one person and injuring 29. That suspect is 21-year-old German, is believed to have been radicalized by Islamic extremists. The U.S. and Iran pause attacks for a second night after nearly 2 weeks of strikes.
5: The White House has indicated that a variety of options remain on the table for President Trump as he explores options involving force and diplomacy.
4: And that is Fox's Trey Yingst in Tel Aviv. And Maine's new Democratic candidate for the U.S. Senate, Troy Jackson, says he is ready to win in November. He will take on U.S. Senator Susan Collins in a race that could determine control of the U.S. Senate. 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
1: 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This is Ron here at Old Red 99.5. Gonna be with you until midnight. That was Joe D. Messina. And right now, here's Post Malone and Blake Shelton with Pour Me a Drink.

0: That's the latest from George Burge and Luke Bryan with Ride, Ride, Ride here on Ol' Rad 99.5. 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
2: A heat advisory remains in effect until 10 p.m. Monday for the entire Ol-Rad 99.5 listening area. For tonight, mostly clear with lows in the mid-70s. Monday, sunny with a high in the upper 90s. Heat index values up to 110 in the afternoon. Monday night, mostly clear in the evening, then partly cloudy with a slight chance of showers and thunderstorms after midnight. Lows in the mid-70s. Tuesday, a slight chance of thunderstorms in the morning, then partly sunny with a slight chance of showers. Highs around 90,

0: Tonight, partly cloudy in the evening, then mostly cloudy with a slight chance of showers and thunderstorms after midnight, lows around 70. And for your Wednesday, partly sunny with highs around 90.
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1: On Monday through Thursday, from 9 a.m. to noon daily, it's the Fairbury Foursquare Gospel Church Vacation Bible School for pre-K through 6th grade. 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On Thursday from 7 a.m. to 5, it's the Gage County Tire Amnesty event at the Gage County Fairgrounds. 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
1: Fox News, I'm Roger Stern. Police in Berlin shot and killed a man they say carried out the deadly vehicle attack this weekend at a Pride event. Fox's Rebecca Castor says he was a German citizen with family ties to Lebanon.
2: German officials say all the evidence points to this being an Islamist terrorist attack because the suspect is a known radicalized member in Islamic circles.
1: One person died, 29 suffered injuries. The U.S. has paused attacks on Iran for now in the hopes of reaching an agreement with that nation.
3: The U.S. says for now they do want to give diplomacy some room to breathe. And to that point, Iran and Oman held talks in Tehran over the past couple of days.
1: Fox's Madeline Rivera, but there's another flashpoint. Houthi rebels have attacked Saudi Arabian oil facilities in the Red Sea. America is listening to Fox News.
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0: the latest from Kenny Chesney with Carry On here on Ol' Rad 99.5. 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Swing by, say hi, and register to win 4 VIP front row seats to our Last Call for Summer concert with Little Texas and Jake Worthington. Coming up, we've got Dylan Scott and John Michael Montgomery here on Ol' Rad.
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2: A heat advisory remains in effect until 10 p.m. Monday for the entire Ol-Rad 99.5 listening area. For tonight, mostly clear with lows in the mid-70s. Monday, sunny with a high in the upper 90s. Heat index values up to 110 in the afternoon. Monday night, mostly clear in the evening, then partly cloudy with a slight chance of showers and thunderstorms after midnight. Lows in the mid-70s. Tuesday, a slight chance of thunderstorms in the morning, then partly sunny with a slight chance of showers. Highs around 90. Tuesday night, partly cloudy in the evening, then mostly cloudy with a slight chance of showers and thunderstorms after midnight. Lows around 70. And for your Wednesday, partly sunny with highs around 90.
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0: Luke Bryan with Hunting, Fishing, and Loving Every Day here on Old Red 99.5. On next week's edition of Weekend in the Country, we're going back to 1989. 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Coming up, we've got Rodney Foster, Alexandra Kay, and more as part of Continuous Country.
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0: What time zone am I on? 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
1: It doesn't matter. It's 5 o'clock somewhere.
0: It's always on 5 in Margaritaville, come to think of it.
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0: You've been there, haven't you?
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1: Fox News, I'm Ted Lindner. Berlin police have shot and killed the man they say was behind a deadly vehicle attack at a Pride event this weekend.
2: German officials say all the evidence points to this being an Islamist terrorist attack because the suspect is a known radicalized member in Islamic circles.
1: Fox's Rebecca Castor saying this appears to be an Islamic terrorist attack. One person died. 29 others were hurt. Tropical storm Genevieve is strengthened into a Category 4 hurricane in the Pacific Ocean southwest of Mexico, but Genevieve expected to stay well out to sea. Hurricane Fausto is headed towards Hawaii, but may weaken to a tropical storm before that. It's currently a Category 2. And a massive wildfire in France forcing a new wave of evacuations, bringing the total to a staggering 220,000. Neighboring Spain also battling dangerous wildfires with evacuations under way along its eastern coast. One person's died in those fires so far. 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

We're going straight from one song into the next here on Ol' Rad 99.5, as that was Ricochet. Here's Jason Aldean with Trouble with a Heartbreak.

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0: Stella Lefty with Boston here on Ole Red 99.5. Don't forget that Royals baseball can be heard all season long over on 1310 AM KGMT, as on Monday they've got the day off. Then on Tuesday, Wednesday, and Thursday they're in Minnesota for a three-game series against the Twins. 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Again, those games can be heard over on 1310 AM KGMT. We've got Lady A and Garth coming your way here on Ole Red.
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0: Here's your weather. A heat advisory remains in effect until 10 p.m. Monday for the entire ORAD 99.5 listening area. For tonight, mostly clear with lows in the mid-70s. Monday, sunny with a high in the upper 90s. Heat index values up to 110 in the afternoon. Monday night, mostly clear in the evening, then partly cloudy with a slight chance of showers and thunderstorms after midnight. Lows in the mid-70s. Tuesday, a slight chance of thunderstorms in the morning, then partly sunny with a slight chance of showers. Highs around 90. Tuesday night, partly cloudy in the evening, then mostly cloudy with a slight chance of showers and thunderstorms after midnight, lows around 70. And for your Wednesday, partly sunny with highs around 90.
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1: Fox News, I'm Sue Gussman. Multiple people shot at the Bite of Seattle in Seattle Center near the iconic Space Needle. No word on their conditions or if any suspects are in custody. U.S. airstrikes against Iran are on hold. U.S. UN Ambassador Mike Walls telling Fox.
2: We've had both Iman and Iran and a number of our other negotiators engaged at every level, from the most senior levels all the way down to the technical level over the past few weeks, and particularly in the past few days.
1: Oil prices falling 4% in response, shooting at the suspect in the deadly Berlin Pride attack. Now he is dead.
3: He's been identified by police as 21-year-old Abdul B, a German citizen born in the country, but has family ties to Lebanon. He's known by police after committing other crimes in the past.
1: Fox's Rebecca Castor. 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

0: That's Hardy, Eric Church, Morgan Wallen, and Tim McGraw with MacArthur here on Old Red 99.5. 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
2: A heat advisory remains in effect until 10 p.m. Monday for the entire Ol-Rad 99.5 listening area. For tonight, mostly clear with lows in the mid-70s. Monday, sunny with a high in the upper 90s. Heat index values up to 110 in the afternoon.

0: night, mostly clear in the evening, then partly cloudy with a slight chance of showers and thunderstorms after midnight, lows in the mid-70s. Tuesday, a slight chance of thunderstorms in the morning, then partly sunny with a slight chance of showers, highs around 90. Tuesday night, partly cloudy in the evening, then mostly cloudy with a slight chance of showers and thunderstorms after midnight, lows around 70. And for your Wednesday, partly sunny with highs around 90.
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1: Fox News, I'm Ted Lindner. Berlin police have shot and killed the man they say was behind a deadly vehicle attack at a Pride event this weekend.
2: German officials say all the evidence points to this being an Islamist terrorist attack because the suspect is a known radicalized member in Islamic circles.
1: Fox's Rebecca Castor says this appears to be an Islamic terrorist attack. One person died, 29 others were hurt. Two people have been killed, five others wounded in a shooting Sunday night during a food festival at an events complex near the Space Needle in Seattle. Police are investigating the shooting, urging people to avoid the area just northwest of downtown. The gunfire erupting around 6 p.m. at the Seattle Center during the Bite of Seattle Festival. And Tropical Storm Genevieve has strengthened to a Category 4 hurricane in the Pacific Ocean southwest of Mexico. It's expected to stay well out to sea. Hurricane Fausto headed towards Hawaii, but may weaken to a tropical storm. 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

atop a 749-foot tower in the middle of a cattle pasture outside of Harbine. Authorized by the federal government to inform. Authorized by George Strait to entertain. 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
1: Fox News, I'm Sue Guzman. A deadly shooting at a Seattle food festival. Two people confirmed dead, five wounded, including a two-year-old child. The gunfire breaking out at the event near the iconic Space Needle Sunday night, and at least one person is in custody, according to the mayor. After almost 2 weeks of U.S. strikes against Iran, the attacks have ended for now. Israeli Prime Minister Netanyahu telling Fox what he believes needs to happen to end the conflict altogether.
2: When this regime is either toppled or it's sufficiently weakened that it knows it has to end its nuclear program and has to change its course. That's really what President Trump is trying to achieve, and I back his fully.
1: Berlin police shooting and killing the suspected Islamic terrorist they say was behind the vehicle attack at a Pride event this weekend.
3: German officials say all the evidence points to this being an Islamist terrorist attack because the suspect is a known radicalized member in Islamic circles.
1: Fox's Rebecca Castor. 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
1: Fox News, I'm Ted Linder. A shooting at a Seattle food festival near the iconic Space Needle on Sunday night has left at least three people dead and four injured. Gunfire breaking out around 6 p.m. at the tail end of the festival, sending people fleeing for their lives. The injured includes a two-year-old boy. At least one suspect is in custody this morning, according to the mayor, and one suspect is reportedly still on the loose. Berlin police have shot and killed a man they say was behind a deadly vehicle attack at a Pride event this weekend.
2: German officials say all the evidence points to this being an Islamist terrorist attack because the suspect is a known radicalized member in Islamic circles.
1: That's Fox's Rebecca Castor. One person died, 29 others were hurt. And Tropical Storm Genevieve has strengthened to a Category 4 storm in the Pacific Ocean southwest of Mexico. Genevieve expected to stay well out to sea. Hurricane Fausto headed towards Hawaii, but may weaken to a tropical storm. 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
1: Fox News, I'm Sue Guzman. Seattle police with an update on a mass shooting at a popular food festival Sunday night.
2: One of the victims at Harborview Medical Center did not survive their injuries. So now we have a total of 3 fatalities out of those 7 victims.
1: That's Assistant Chief of Special Operations Tyrone Davis. A person is in custody. Cops are searching for additional suspects. U.S. airstrikes against Iran on hold for a second straight night. U.S. UN Ambassador Mike Waltz telling Fox.
3: We've had both Iman and Iran and a number of our other negotiators engaged at every level, from the most senior levels all the way down to the technical level over the past few weeks, and particularly in the past few days.
1: Crude futures are down 6% in response, and funeral services are scheduled in Washington, D.C. Tuesday for the late U.S. Senator Lindsey Graham. 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
1: Fox News, I'm Ted Lindner. A shooting between two individuals has left multiple victims injured and three dead at the Bite of Seattle Food Festival Sunday night. Seattle Assistant Chief of Special Ops Tyrone Davis holding a press briefing to share an update.
2: Right now we believe that we have no outstanding threat to the community. We do have one suspect that is being interviewed. We've recovered two guns. It's one thing to note, one of the four victims that was taken to the hospital was a toddler.
1: Mayor Katie Wilson shared the first responsibilities of supporting the grieving families and caring for the injured. A powerful heat dome anchored over the central U.S. placed nearly 100 million Americans under heat alerts. Temperatures surging past 100 degrees from Texas to the Dakotas. Affected areas spanning from the Mississippi River west into the plains, Rockies, and Midwest, with extreme heat risks stretching into parts of the Great Lakes. 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

0: Riley Green with There Was This Girl here on Old Rad 99.5. And a good Monday morning to you. This is Ron, going to be with you until 6 a.m. Here's Hardy, Eric Church, Morgan Wallen, and Tim McGraw with MacArthur.
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0: Rascal Flatts here on Ole Red 99.5. Ole Red 99.5 is going to be on the road again on Friday, as from 5 to 7 we'll be in Wilbur for the check days. Swing by, say hi, and register to win 4 VIP front row seats to our last call for summer concert with Little Texas and Jake Worthington. Coming up, we've got Aaron Watson, Stella Lefty, and a check of your weather.
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1: Now, here's your weather.
2: A heat advisory remains in effect until 10 p.m. tonight for the entire Ol-Rad 99.5 listening area. Today will be sunny with a high in the upper 90s, heat index values up to 110 in the afternoon. Tonight, mostly clear in the evening, then partly cloudy with a slight chance of showers and thunderstorms after midnight, lows in the mid-70s. Tuesday, a slight chance of showers and thunderstorms in the morning, then partly sunny with a slight chance of showers, highs around 90. Tuesday night, partly cloudy in the evening, then mostly cloudy with a slight chance of showers and thunderstorms after midnight, lows around 70. And for your Wednesday, partly sunny with highs around 90.

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0: That's the latest from Alexandra Kay with Straight for the Heart here on Ol' Rad 99.5. Last Call for Summer is coming on Saturday, August 15th to the Jefferson County Speedway with Little Texas and Jake Worthington taking the stage. 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
2: Turn the quiet up. 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

high atop a 749-foot tower in the middle of a cattle pasture outside of Harbine. Authorized by the federal government to inform. Authorized by George Strait to entertain. 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

0: 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Don't tell my heart, my aching, breaking heart. 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
2: News. I'm Sue Gussman. Three people are dead, four wounded in a shooting at a Seattle food festival. Assistant Chief of Special Operations Tyrone Davis.
3: Officers responded and addressed one of the shooters. That person gave up and was taken into custody. There was another person that we believe that was also involved that fled the scene, and officers began an active search for that person.
2: 2-year-old child among the injured. For the second night in a row, the United States has not launched attacks against Iran. Israeli Prime Minister Benjamin Netanyahu telling Fox what he believes needs to happen to end the conflict.
4: When this regime is either toppled or it's sufficiently weakened that it knows it has to end its nuclear program and has to change its course. That's really what President Trump is trying to achieve, and I back his fully.
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6: Hello, I'm Kellen Havikin with the latest ag headlines on Brownfield. The USDA has announced plans to resume live cattle imports from Mexico. Beginning August 24th, the department says it will open the Douglas, Arizona port to cattle trade. Josh Maples, an ag economist with Mississippi State University, says there's still no clear signs of widespread expansion in the cattle herd.
7: Yes, it's an increase. It's the first increase since 2015, which is important. But 3.8 million head is still the second lowest heifer retention number that we've got going back the last 50 years.
6: He says heifers held back for beef cow replacement were up 3% in the cattle on inventory report. Fewer cattle entered U.S. feedlots in June 2026 than last year. It's down 3% on the year. And the first ever cattle vaccine to address thyliriosis is now available through Medgene. And I'm Kellen Havikin for Brownfield.
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13: Corn was mixed Friday. Soybeans, cattle, and hogs finished higher. I'm John Perkins with a Brownfield Market Update. When it comes to short stature corn, it all started with Stein. For decades, they've been focused on unique hybrids that deliver top yields. Stein invented short stature corn, then they perfected it. Stein has yield. Soybeans were higher Friday on fund and technical buying. Forecasts into early August for large parts of the region are hot and dry, potentially stressing the crop. They're in some key stages of development. Contracts are down early but bounce back with a higher moving meal. August beans were up 10.5 at 1248. September was 9.25 higher at 1240 and a quarter. August bean meal was up $1.40 at 331.30. August soybean oil is down 126 points at 74.33. Corn was narrowly mixed, monitoring development conditions, looking at chances for crop stress in some areas. Demand for feed, fuel, and export use continues to be solid overall. September was up a quarter at 464 and a quarter. December held at 487 and a half. And wheat was lower on profit taking and technical selling as the trade continues to monitor U.S. and world crop weather issues along with Black Sea exports. The major spring wheat crop tour yield was below a year ago, but a little bit larger than expected. September Chicago is down 18 and a quarter at 678. September Kansas City was 14 and a half lower at 745 and a quarter. September Minneapolis wheat was down 15 and three quarters at 714 and a quarter. Live and feeder cattle were higher ahead of the on-feed and inventory numbers, which were out after the close on Friday. August live was up 167 at 227.07. October was 112 higher at 222.50. August feeders were $1.55 higher at 345.32. And hogs were supported by the recent mostly higher trend in wholesale pork. August was up 70 cents at 102.85. October was 12 higher at 89.02. Megan Grebner has your full look at the cash livestock markets coming up after this brief break.
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15: Direct cash cattle trade activity was quiet Friday. For the week, deals were marked at $365 stress, down $12 to $15 from the previous week's weighted average basis. Live deals in the South were at mostly $230, down $7 to $8 from the prior week's weighted averages. Box beef closed lower on light demand for moderate offerings. Choice down $1.63 at $351.24. Select was $204 lower at $346.71. Cash hogs were lower with a light negotiated run. Barrows and gilts at the National Daily Direct were down $2.77 with a weighted average of $99.37. The Iowa Minnesota was $1.48 lower with a weighted average of $100.73. And the Western Corn Belt was down $2.20 with a weighted average of $100. Pork values were firm, up 15 cents at $104.63. Bellies were up sharply. And estimated hog slaughter was 393,000 head. I'm Megan Grebner, Brownfield Ag News.
5: The Royals have the day off today, but on Tuesday, it's the first game of a three-game series in Minnesota against the Twins. Pre-game Tuesday night is at 6 with the first pitch at 6:40. And again, that game can be heard over on 1310 AM KGMT. 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
16: That fierce and intense heat wave weather pattern remains firmly ensconced across much of the heartland. Some relief gets underway, favoring Corn Belt locales over the middle and late portions of the week. Good Monday morning, everyone. It's agriculture meteorologist Greg Solier. We're back in with your ag weather today right here on Brownfield Ag News. Another day of widespread triple-digit readings all the way up into parts of the far southern Canadian prairie, the western Dakotas, outside and around the Black Hills, 112 and then some over the past couple of days. Triple-digit readings pushing 120 in the desert southwest, and even triple-digit readings into the western Corn Belt areas for the next day or so. Yeah, with critical growth stages in both corn and soybean fields underway. High temperatures as far east as Des Moines pushing 103 later on today. Maybe 105 to 108 across Nebraska and southward into Oklahoma. There'll be some easing of temperatures there with daytime readings today in the upper 80s to mid 90s and upper 90s to low 100s over sections of the central and southwestern Corn Belt. Yeah, some increasing dryness concerns. Those reproductive corn and soybean fields. Add that, of course, to the ledger. It is quite a ledger of issues coming into play, not to mention smaller scale, but still intense nonetheless. These clusters of showers and thunderstorms that have played on out over the course of the weekend, yesterday evening time outside of Louisville, and this morning getting their act together over sections of the southern Great Lakes region and mid-Mississippi Valley. They'll be spreading on to the east over the rest of the eastern Corn Belt in scattered to fair coverage, favoring sections of southern Wisconsin, northern Illinois, Michigan, northern Indiana, and Ohio. Wide-ranging rain amounts anticipated. Not much going on in that capped atmosphere as you get out west of the Mississippi for the day today. The monsoon setup is back into play and getting quite robust again later on this afternoon and again tomorrow afternoon in particular, centered on the Nebraska Panhandle, either side of the divide from Wyoming and through Colorado. Those pasture lands and rangelands will appreciate the rainfall, all or nothing in that usual monsoon setup in the western states. In any event, first in a myriad of slow-moving frontal boundaries with slightly cooler, drier air each day will begin to materialize from north to south, but favoring much of the Corn Belt areas. And by the time we get into Thursday and Friday, readings are still at or even a couple degrees above average. Eastern areas still above average into the west, and boy, the heat will continue on, but more focused into the central and southern high plains, into the desert southwest and valleys of California as the monsoon winds on down temporarily. So, apart from that, tropics getting busy in the Pacific, quiet in the Atlantic. Most of the organized wet weather for this week favoring the far eastern and northern Corn Belt early on in the week and then the northeast of New England. I'm Greg Solier with your Ag Weather today.
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12: 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It is telling a story about or relevant to agriculture. The career opportunities in ag communications and ag marketing are many, and we need people to fill those roles. I hear many young people say they want to tell agriculture story. That's an inspiring task. We need more people doing just that. However, it's important to differentiate between being an ag influencer and being an ag journalist. Both are ag communicators. Some careers in agricultural communications will have you communicating with other ag stakeholders, people who also work in the field. Other career opportunities will have you communicating with those not employed in agriculture and quite often with little knowledge or understanding of what happens on a farm or in agribusiness. The demand is great for those skilled in public relations, marketing, journalism, sales, photography, event planning, advocacy, public speaking, and more. You do not have to have an ag background to be an ag communicator, but it helps a lot. The work ethic instilled in youth in agriculture is something that, as an employer, I do not find consistently in other young people. The agriculture industry needs you. Everyone has the potential to be an ag communicator. You just need to find your voice. I'm Cindy Young with Brownfield. That's my two cents.
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5: On this Sunday night's edition of Weekend in the Country, we're going back to 1989. 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Here's your morning livestock report.
15: 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Direct cash cattle trade activity was quiet Friday. For the week, deals were marked at $365 dress, down $12 to $15 from the previous week's weighted average basis. Live deals in the South were at mostly $230, down $7 to $8 from the prior week's weighted averages. At the Apache Livestock Auction, feeder steers and feeder heifers were lightly tested, but a lower undertone was noted. Steer calves were $20 to $30 lower, and heifer calves were $10 to $13 lower. The USDA says quality was fair to attractive, demand was moderate. Medium and large one feeder steers, 500 to 509 pounds, brought $415 to $431. Box beef closed lower on light demand for moderate offerings. Choice down $1.63 at $351.24. Select was $204 lower at $346.71. Estimated cattle slaughter was 103,000 head, up 14,000 on the week and up about 7,000 on the year. Cash hogs closed lower with a light negotiated run. For the last couple of weeks, processors have been fairly aggressive in their procurement efforts and have been bidding up. Demand remains a focal point for the market. Globally, there have been some bright spots. Think about Mexico as a strong export opportunity. Domestic demand is finding support as pork remains a competitively priced protein in the retail space. Barrels and gilts at the National Daily Direct closed 277 lower with a weighted average of 99.37. The Iowa Minnesota was $1.48 lower with a weighted average of $100.73. And the Western Corn Belt was down 220 with a weighted average of $100. Pork values closed firm up 15 cents at 104.63. Bellies were up sharply. And estimated hog slaughter was 393,000 head, down 42,000 on the week and down 43,000 on the year. At the CME, live and feeder cattle were up ahead of the USDA's cattle reports, which came out after the close Friday. And lean hog futures finished the day higher, supported by the recent uptick in pork values. I'm Megan Grebner for Brownfield.
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0: 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Now,
1: here's your weather. A heat advisory remains in effect until 10 p.m. tonight for the entire Ole Red 99.5 listening area. Today will be sunny with a high in the upper 90s, heat index values up to 110 in the afternoon. Tonight, mostly clear in the evening, then partly cloudy with a slight chance of showers and thunderstorms after midnight, lows in the mid-70s. Tuesday, a slight chance of showers and thunderstorms in the morning, then partly sunny with a slight chance of showers, highs around 90. Tuesday night, partly cloudy in the evening, then mostly cloudy with a slight chance of showers and thunderstorms after midnight, lows around 70. And for your Wednesday, partly sunny with highs around 90.
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1: Happening today through Thursday from 9 a.m. to noon daily, it's the Fairbury Foursquare Gospel Church Vacation Bible School for pre-K through 6th grade. 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
1: Fox News, I'm CJ Papa. Cops in Seattle believe two people opened fire at each other, killing three people, wounding several others, including a two-year-old child. Seattle Assistant Chief of Special Operations Tyrone Davis.
2: One of the shooters, that person gave up and was taken into custody.
1: Davis says they're actively searching for the other alleged gunman. Seattle Mayor Katie Wilson.
3: Our focus right now is on supporting the victims.
1: This happening during a food festival. A pause in U.S. strikes inside Iran.
4: The White House is making clear that the military option remains on the table, but officials are giving diplomacy and intense economic pressure time to work. The U.S. naval blockade remains in effect, costing the regime hundreds of millions of dollars per day.
1: That's Fox's Trey Yanks in Tel Aviv. But the Jordanian army says that down two drones, no casualties or material damage reported. America's listening to Fox News.
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11: Well, good morning, everyone. Happy Monday, if there is such a thing. It's going to be super hot today, almost gross. Extreme heat warning in effect for today and tonight. We'll see heat index readings as high as 111. Later on this afternoon into this evening. So kind of a dangerous heat conditions out there this afternoon. We'll take a full look at that forecast as it does cool down a little bit. We do have some rain chances on the way. We'll look at that in a little bit. Right now, John Party kicks things off this morning on Old Red.

0: David Nail there on today's Best Country Old Red 99.5 in the news. I don't know if you saw this or not, but the Seattle Police Department is searching for two men who ran out of the bathroom at the Space Needle, climbed over the glass wall on Friday, flipped over the edge, and parachuted down from the 605-foot structure.
1: They burst through the door, and at first I was like, what the heck? So they kind of like shoved past me and Emerson. So I was like, well, what the heck is going on? Like, why are you pushing past me and my kid? They were running towards the glass, and they jumped up. And that's when Jacob was like, they're climbing up. And I'm like, oh, my God, go watch, Emerson, go.
0: I don't know. The police are still looking for these guys. You should have looked for those parachutes in the sky. I don't know. More Americans are asking AI about their health now before talking to a doctor. A new survey says 1 in 12 now turn to AI first to understand symptoms or medical terms. It's convenient, but remember, AI can help explain information. It can't examine you, run tests, or replace a healthcare professional. Think of it as a starting point, experts say. Not the finish line. And a little comedy to get your morning started. Here is Ron White. He drinks whiskey on stage all the time. It's National Scotch Day today.
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1: Now, here's your weather.
2: Extreme heat warning in effect for today into the evening with sunny and humid conditions. Going to be brutally hot. Highs upper 90s. Heat index values could climb up to 111. Tonight stays very warm and humid. Skies turn partly cloudy. Slight chance of showers and maybe some patchy smoke may move in after midnight. Overnight lows only falling into the mid-70s. Tomorrow brings some relief, but it'll still be pretty humid. We'll have mostly cloudy skies, maybe that patchy morning smoke, and a slight shower or storm chance. Highs drop into the upper 80s. Wednesday, humid, partly sunny, highs in the upper 80s. Storm chances return Wednesday night into Thursday with rain chances near 50%. Thursday night looks wet with showers likely. By Friday into the weekend, we turn drier and cooler with highs in the 80s.
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1: Well, it's Bagpipe Appreciation Day today. If you appreciate bagpipes, I guess. It's National Scotch Day today.
2: I love scotch. I love scotch. Scotchy, scotch, scotch. Here it goes down, down into my belly.
1: National Cream Brulee Day, National Love is Kind Day, National Korean War Veterans Day, and Take Your House Plants for a Walk Day. I don't know about that. And Walk on Stilts Day. No thanks. It's also New Jersey Day. We're reminding you so you don't forget about it. It was on this day, 1789, Congress established the U.S. Department of Foreign Affairs, which would later become the Department of the State. 1940. It was on this date in history, Bugs Bunny first debuted in the cartoon Wild Hare.
3: What's up, Doc?
1: 1940, Billboard issues its first chart detailing record setters. Selling the most copies, it was titled the National List of Best-Selling Retail Records, a precursor to the Hot 100. The first chart is dominated by big bands hits I'll Never Smile Again by Tommy Dorsey, featured Frank's

Sinatra on vocals, and then three songs by Glenn Miller were in the top 10. 1953, the Korean War officially came to a halt when the Korean Armistice Agreement was signed, ending 3 years of fighting. Technically, the war had never officially ended because a peace treaty was never signed. In 76, John Lennon receives his green card for granting him permanent residency in the U.S. Also on this day in 1976, Tina Turner files for her divorce from her husband, Ike, ending their violent 16-year marriage.

0: Also in 1984, iconic song. Prince stars in the film Purple Rain, the movie in which he plays an upstart musician who clashes with his band. Kind of parallels his life story, but is not strictly autobiographical. I said that totally wrong. Autobiographical. He didn't write or direct it, by the way. In 1984, the opening ceremonies of the Summer Olympics were held in Los Angeles, marking the first Olympics hosted in the U.S. since 1932. And the White Stripes in 2003 dropped this banger, Seven Nation Army, a song whose riff would become one of the most recognizable in sports. Happy birthday today. Wrestler Triple H turns 57 today. He's celebrating with his brother, Preparation H, I think. Alex Rodriguez, former Yankee, who let J-Lo slip through his fingers, is 51 today. Maya Rudolph, Bridesmaids, she was on Saturday Night Live. She is 54 today. Bill Engvall, part of the Blue Collar Comedy Tour, is 69. Sasha Mitchell, Cody, played Cody on Step by Step, and he was in the Kickboxer movies. He's 59. Peggy Fleming, Olympic gold medal winning figure skater, is 78. And that is today on this July 27th.
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2: Now, here's your weather.
3: An extreme heat warning in effect today and tonight as temperatures will be right around the upper 90s. Heat index values at 111, going to be sunny and humid and dangerously hot. Tonight stays humid and warm, lows only to the mid-70s. We'll see a small shower or a thunderstorm chance after midnight, plus some patchy smoke drifting in. Tomorrow morning, that patchy smoke hanging around, not as hot, but still humid, mostly cloudy by the afternoon, highs upper 80s. Wednesday stays partly sunny and humid, highs in the upper 80s, and storm chances return Wednesday night into Thursday.
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11: LeBron James!
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11: Oh, what a block from James!
10: And broke records as a Laker.
11: LeBron James at the buzzer!
10: Now LeBron James is a 76er, but enough about his age. He's also going to play for Philadelphia. Nike invites you to celebrate King James' 24th NBA season with his new signature sneaker, Air Force Dunes. Nike Air Force Dunes offer everything an athlete at LeBron's age demands. Velcro straps instead of laces, with orthopedic insoles to reduce stress to the ankles, knees, hips. Nike Air Force Dunes. Because evidently, LeBron's sticking around to play with his grandson.
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Ella Langley, Morgan Wallen there. Good morning from Old Red 99.5. Cheez-It and Coors are teaming up to make beer cheese flavored crackers because America looked at beer cheese dip and said, you know, this isn't portable enough. It's the perfect way for anyone who wants to smell like a sports bar before noon. And don't worry, they say there's no alcohol in the crackers, so now you can disappoint your doctor and your liver at separate occasions. Dwight Yoakam now on Old Red.

Casey Donahue Band there on Old Red 99.5. Going to be playing along with Joe Nichols at this year's Thayer County Fair in a couple of weeks. This week, we're going to be at the iconic Check Days. Yes, that's right. It's a big weekend in Wilbur, Nebraska. We're going to be there Friday night from 5 to 7. So swing by and see us. Say hi. 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
5: Foster, seven people are shot at a food festival in Seattle. Three are dead, four wounded, including a two-year-old boy.
6: There were two people who we believe were shooting at each other.
5: Assistant Police Chief Tyrone Davis says one of them is in custody. It's been three nights of no new airstrikes in Iran.
7: White House officials are making clear the military option remains on the table, but they are looking at different efforts for both diplomatic solutions and other intense economic pressure, giving this time to work. The U.S. naval blockade does remain in effect, costing the regime hundreds of millions of dollars per day. Axios reports that the top U.S. military commander in the Middle East, Admiral Brad Cooper, recommended stopping the bombing campaign around the Strait of Hormuz because it has reached the limit of its effectiveness, according to two sources with knowledge of his position.
5: It's Fox's Trey Yanks. 300,000 people are ordered from their homes because of wildfires in France and Spain. 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
3: 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With the latest local and state headlines, let's head to the News Channel Nebraska newsroom. Well, dangerous heat continues across Nebraska and Kansas today with temperatures reaching the upper 90s. Heat index values up to 115 in some locations, especially in southeast Nebraska and north central Kansas. Extreme heat warnings and heat advisories remain in effect throughout this evening. Well, a Nebraska firefighter has passed away from his injuries suffered while battling a fast-moving wildfire near the Colorado-Utah border. 43-year-old Nathan Matthews of Lincoln died Friday. He's the fourth firefighter to die following the incident. Meanwhile, several major wildfires continue burning across western United States. Well, an organization that supplies at-risk populations in southeast Nebraska with essential health care services is unveiling plans to expand as they commemorate a milestone anniversary this summer. Public Health Solutions in Crete is celebrating 25 years of operation this year. They're an organization that supplies people in five Nebraska counties with access to essential clinical services like immunizations plus environmental health and emergency preparedness programs. At a celebratory luncheon at Doane University Thursday, PHS Director Kim Showalter said her organization would never have survived the past 25 years without efforts from people like Kate Lang, a registered nurse who has been with PHS in one form or another since the beginning.
11: Public health is about filling gaps and making people and giving people opportunities to just live their healthiest life that they can. And honestly, I feel like public health is my dream job.
3: Public Health Solutions expects to only get bigger. At their board meeting Thursday morning, PHS outlined how the federal rural health transformation program is going to increase their budget from around $2 million to almost $5 million next year. That money will help them hire about eight new employees and build a new office space for them to work in, plus establish a mobile maternal health unit and a dental clinic, which will first target Crete's sizable population of homeless and transient children. To state news now, Nebraska Congressman Mike Flood has introduced legislation aimed at protecting hospital visitation rights for clergy members. The PASTOR Act would require hospitals to accommodate visits from religious leaders when requested by patients. Flood said the bill was inspired by clergy members who were denied hospital access during the COVID-19 pandemic. Well, a Nebraska-born restaurant has been voted the nation's best regional fast food restaurant in USA Today's latest Reader's Choice Award. Runza, the Nebraska-based chain, finished ahead of North Carolina's Biscuitville and Ohio's Skyline Chili. Runza thanked its customers for voting after improving from fifth place in last year's rankings. The city of Crete is cutting employees and services after losing more than $600,000 in state equalization funding. The cuts affected police, library, and community assistance positions. City leaders say Crete was penalized after lowering its property tax levy and may now be forced to raise taxes to recover funding. Some sad news, both here at Old Red 99.5 and our News Channel Nebraska team and all across the state. Longtime Nebraska meteorologist Kent Botten has died following a battle with cancer. Botten spent nearly 40 years forecasting weather in the central part of the state and most recently served as our NCN chief forecaster. He entered the Nebraska Broadcasters Association Hall of Fame in 2024. Botten was 69 years old. And finally, the city of Fairbury officially has a new home for its city council and its city employees, plus space the city hopes can be used as a home base for budding business owners or temporary work. News Channel Nebraska's Tim Hackett takes us inside as he was at their ribbon cutting last week.
2: The Fairbury City Council has been meeting and city employees have been working in their new space since March. But this week, the new building was formally opened up to allow the public to tour the city's new headquarters, located right across the street from the building which had housed the city's old headquarters since 1959, which they know since they found a newspaper article about the opening of the previous space when they were moving into the new one.
10: It's such an upgrade from across the street, the technology in the building now and everything that we have. It's just great, and I think it's going to be a good thing for the community. Everybody that toured it today really seemed impressed with what they were seeing and compared to what we had across the streets.
2: Bankrolled in part through COVID-era funds that were set to expire, the new building houses the council chambers, the code enforcement command center, and a direct place for citizens to fill out forms or pay bills. But the building was largely made possible through a relationship with the Nebraska Department of Economic Development, which stipulated that the space must include rooms for fledgling small businesses to meet and grow.
10: It's a pretty cool thing for Fairbury, I think, to have these offices available for anybody that's wanting a startup business and they need an office to get started and do their business out of, or we can rent an office out by the day, by the hour, by the week.
2: With the faces of all of Fairbury's former mayors dating all the way back to 1887 adorning the walls, Fairbury's current mayor, Kelly Davis, believes there is potential for the incubation space to benefit a county even with a population of just a few thousand.
10: I think it's out there. I really do. I've heard people say, if I just had a place, I can't afford to buy a building or rent a whole building. They couldn't set up shop in here necessarily, but they'd have a place to make the plan, get things going, get people hired, do interviews.
2: In Fairbury, Tim Hackett, News Channel Nebraska.
3: 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I'm Trevor Steinmeier from the NCN Newsroom.
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21: Now, here's your weather.
3: Extreme heat warning in effect for today into the evening with sunny and humid conditions. Going to be brutally hot. Highs upper 90s. Heat index values could climb up to 111. Tonight stays very warm and humid. Skies turn partly cloudy. Slight chance of showers and maybe some patchy smoke may move in after midnight. Overnight lows only falling into the mid-70s. Tomorrow brings some relief, but it'll still be pretty humid. We'll have mostly cloudy skies, maybe that patchy morning smoke, and a slight shower or storm chance. Highs drop into the upper 80s. Wednesday, humid, partly sunny, highs in the upper 80s. Storm chances return Wednesday night into Thursday with rain chances near 50%. Thursday night looks wet with showers likely. By Friday into the weekend, we turn drier and cooler with highs in the 80s.
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3: Taking a look at current conditions around the state, you know, it doesn't matter where you go in Kansas or Nebraska. There's an extreme heat warning in all locations. The capital city of Topeka, 80 degrees right now already. Marysville and Washington both sitting at 79. In Nebraska out west, mostly cloudy in Sydney, 78. Norfolk, 77. Omaha at the airport, already 80. So is Beatrice. Lincoln at 79. Hebron at 78 degrees. And here at our studios, we got 79 on our temperature gauge. 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
3: And good morning. It's 14 past 7 o'clock. Headed to the phone line. Standing by, Brad Porton near Bradford Belt, Washington, Kansas. Good morning, sir.
24: Good morning to you.
3: How's things going in your world? What'd you do this weekend? Well, anything good?
24: Well, things are great. Did a bunch of stuff at home, Gosh, I have never been to Broadway, but Broadway came to me yesterday.
3: Really?
24: We went over, the Marysville Arts Council, I think they called it. They had a show, The Sound of Music. I saw that at the theater in Hebron in the 60s. And, man, that was a scary movie, you know, when you're that age. and they were, Germans were hunting down the Von Trapps, you know. Anyway, they put on the musical yesterday afternoon. We saw the matinee. What a performance. It was unbelievable from the beginning to the end. It was incredible. So good weekend. That really capped it off.
3: Yeah, the Marshall County Arts Cooperative, they're always doing stuff, busy, and man, they put on some good events.
24: Oh yeah, they really do. So yeah, that was impressive. So I think watch their Facebook page or whatever you do, and keep an eye on them. Man, there's some good stuff going on there.
3: Absolutely. Let's get to business. Bradford built Washington, Kansas, a great place if you're looking for a new career.
24: Yeah, we've been bringing in people like crazy here. In the last 3 weeks, we've probably brought on six people or so, and it's really helping out. But, of course, you need more. So, you know, if you don't know how to weld, but you always wanted to be a welder, I'll teach you personally. And if you don't know how to drive a forklift, why, we may start on something else.
3: Yeah.
24: But you know, we've got all kinds of stuff, from material handling, loading and unloading trucks, building the beds, you know, the welding, the making the parts, the prepping stuff for paint and the powder coat and assembly, everything. It's all there.
3: Yeah.
24: And we do other stuff. It isn't only truck beds, but it's a vast majority is truck beds.
3: Yeah. Yeah, it's good to if you're looking for a new career, you want to be with a stable, growing company. And that's exactly what you are. You keep adding and doing more stuff and a great place to work and a great place to start a career and watch it grow, right?
24: Yeah, yeah. Product going in every direction all the time. So it's been a good several decades.
3: And more importantly, how do they apply for a position?
24: You can show up. That's the best way to do it. You know, just come on in because we like to walk you through the shop, make sure it looks like a good fit, and it's an awful good chance that you're going to see one of your friends working there.
3: Perfect.
24: So it's an awful good way to do it. So you can go through and get an idea of what it's like.
3: I love it. I love it, man. Well, I'll let you go today, and we'll chat next week, all right?
24: All right. You be good.
3: Once again, that's Brad Portnier, Bradford Built in Washington, Kansas.

0: I'm not pretty.
1: I think Randy Travis had the answer to that in another song. It was called Amen.
0: Yeah.
1: Something like that.
0: Megan Maroney there played Pinnacle Bank Arena last night.
1: Yeah,
0: took my daughter to it.
1: Yeah.
0: It was a fun time. She put on a good show.
1: I saw a lot of photos of a lot of other people who took their daughters to the big show.
0: A lot of screaming.
1: A lot of screaming. Yeah. A lot of screaming.
0: They know every word to all her songs.
1: I'll be darned.
0: Yeah.
1: What a hot weekend, huh?
0: And it's going to be gross again today.
1: Oh, man. Yeah. So, and someplace grosser than others, right?
0: I mean, it might be worse today than it has been.
1: I know.
0: So that's the thing.
1: And that's saying something, huh?
0: Right? Yeah, because it was dumb.
1: Mm-hmm. Couple of quick things. I don't know.
0: Okay.
1: They had finally had the White House Correspondents' Dinner.
0: I saw that.
1: Okay. Did you watch it?
0: No.
1: Okay. I'm going to leave it at this. I don't think the Donald's going to be getting a Netflix comedy special anytime soon.
0: I heard his jokes didn't go over very well.
1: Had one of them. One joke. Something about the beef that they were eating tonight is very special. Robert Kennedy had run it over with his very own car.
0: Oh, wow.
1: That was about the only thing that worked. And today is Bagpipe Appreciation Day. And I got to tell you, I feel like I'm a pretty patient guy and fair. But I just don't know that bagpipes really need their own day.
0: Yeah.
1: I just don't know. Outside of Amazing Grace, I can't think of another bagpipe song that would be in my top 10.
0: AC/DC has one. I know that.
1: Boogie with the Bagpipe Boy or something? I don't know.
0: I can't remember the name of it right off the top of my head, but
1: I'll take your word for
0: it. A lot of times they play it, you know, at funerals.
1: Well, yeah, Amazing Grace.
0: Yeah.
1: I mean, yeah, that's pretty much a standard for Oh my goodness.
0: Yeah, I don't know what this song is, but it's the only bagpipes we have.
1: And there you go. Right there. It says a lot, right?
0: Yeah.
1: You ready for Bagpipe Appreciation?
0: It kind of sounds the same.
1: Yeah, we got one bagpipe song that we can play for you. but we really appreciate having it.
0: Yeah.
1: Looky here. Guess what time it is?
0: What time is it?
1: It's time to find out what's in T's Corner.
0: 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It's got the black rims too with the black coat. 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A survey found 83% of people stick with the exact same morning routine every day.
1: Boy, some people have to.
0: Yeah, nearly half check their phone within 5 minutes of waking up, while one in five admit they spend several minutes just sitting on the edge of their bed. Scientists call that a routine. Parents call that the only quiet 90 seconds they'll get all day. it's National Chicken Finger Day.
1: Really?
0: You know, chickens don't actually have fingers.
1: No.
0: But if they did, I bet they'd spend the day giving the middle one to Colonel Sanders. A kitten in England was born with two noses and two mouths.
1: Uh-oh.
0: Yeah. It's the biggest shock in animal kingdom since a cat was born with empathy. It's officially Shark Week.
1: I know. Yeah.
0: Shark Week started as a gimmick in the 1980s and went on to become a global phenomenon.
1: That's a thing, right?
0: Kind of like pickleball. Larry the Cable Guy hospitalized for appendicitis. Ooh. Did you see that?
1: I didn't read the story, but I noticed that he was trending.
0: He was like, get her out. take your house plant for a walk day today. It's take your houseplant for a walk day.
1: I don't know if that's a good idea or not.
0: Great way to show your friends and neighbors that you've totally lost it now.
1: No friends at all.
0: The Powerball jackpot up to $633 million. The Mega Millions jackpot jumps to $800 million. Now, if you forget to buy a ticket for both of these, congrats, you just won $7. One of them's like $5 to play now.
1: Expensive. I don't.
0: Bush beans are being sued because of defective cans.
1: Oh, no.
0: Yeah, I don't know. However, this isn't the first time beans have been responsible for causing damage to the cans. I'm just saying. A man in Arkansas with no arms is one.

0: explosive diarrhea be limited to here, you know?
1: Why not take it to a place where a bomb might go off unexpectedly?
0: Speaking of fast food, Runza voted number one in a national regional fast food contest.
1: On a national region?
0: I don't know why it says that. But
1: oh,
0: that
1: I
0: was
1: wonder, maybe it's but nationwide there are regional...
0: No, it was number one overall in the United States. I just had a news article about it. I don't know why it says regional. Okay. But yeah, we finally got recognition for what's always been known. Cabbage can win if you trap it in bread, you know? And finally. We're almost to football season.
1: I know. Isn't that something?
0: USC freshman receiver getting some attention because of his name. His name is Booby Feaster. Yeah. A name so powerful even the transfer portal blushed on that one. Every time I think he scores, a play-by-play announcer has to choose between professionalism and human instinct, you know?
1: Just giggling all the way.
0: Yep.
1: All right.
0: The weather's next. Now, here's your weather. Extreme heat warning in effect today and tonight as we'll see highs in the upper 90s. Heat index values up to 111 tonight. Muggy. Lows only into the mid-70s. We do have a slight chance for a scattered shower or thunderstorm after midnight, along with some patchy smoke blowing in. Tomorrow we'll see that smoke in the morning. Not as hot. Going to be mostly cloudy. Still humid, though. Highs in the upper 80s for tomorrow. 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
5: 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This is Tim Hackett, and it's time for your Monday sports update on Ole Red 99.5. This final full week of July is shaping up to be an important one for Nebraska athletics on the season preview front. Of course, there aren't any real games being played, but this week we will all have the chance to hear from some of the people who will be involved in some of those games during this upcoming college sports season. The big news, of course, Big Ten Football Media Days kicks off later this week in Chicago. I'm sure we'll learn more about the Nebraska contingent's itinerary over the course of the days today and tomorrow. And in the meantime, I can tell you that we will have some coverage directly from those events later this week, so stay tuned for that. Nebraska men's basketball will also be hosting what they say is their final media availability session of the summer, midday today, featuring Fred Hoiberg and a number of players, so I'm sure we'll have plenty to read you in on that front tomorrow. And I'm sure Nebraska Athletics would like me to tell you that if you're interested in seeing Nebraska face off with Missouri at the T-Mobile Center in Kansas City this weekend, tickets are available.

0: officially on sale. A start time has not yet been determined, but that men's basketball tilt is set for December 12th. On now to professional sports. A lot going on in that realm. If you're a fan of pro women's sports, this weekend you had the Pro Softball League's Championship Series and the WNBA All-Star festivities to watch. And if you're a fan of obscure sports, we were watching Luke Littler continue his utter dominance of the world of professional darts by steamrolling through the field to win the World Match Play this weekend, one of the sport's biggest prizes. If you're a fan of more mainstream stuff, there's plenty on that end to talk about as well. The biggest news, undoubtedly, LeBron James has made his latest decision, electing to sign with the 76ers for this upcoming NBA season, shocking just about everybody and ruining many of my talking points from Friday's show. Probably the person most shocked is Bronny, who suddenly has been left in LA without a league lifeline. After all those years of trusting the process, we'll see if signing the sport's biggest star can actually lift the Sixers into real contention. In the NFL, the Chiefs have revealed some renderings of their proposed new stadium, and honestly, to me, it looks good and modern, but also looks like the proposed renderings for virtually every other new NFL stadium that has been released within the last 2 years. Probably even more important than that news, however, is this news item. Late last week, the Chiefs announced that Patrick Mahomes has been cleared to return to practice. There are lots of potential byproducts from this, but for now, here is the KC QB1.
1: It's kind of always just been the plan, you know, like just looking at the dates, and there were certain checkpoints I had to get to this point, and this is just another checkpoint on the schedule, you know. And so you have to continue to work. It's not like it's over and I'm just going to be able to play a game tomorrow. It's you got to continue to work and get better and better and go throughout practice and prove to the coaches, prove to the doctors and everybody that I'm the same quarterback I was before, if not better, and I can go out there and take care of myself and win football games.
0: And the Royals concluded a really interesting week by winning their two games this weekend to wind up with a four-game split against the Tigers. What's stunning is that the Royals went 5-2 overall this week, and all seven games were decided by exactly one run. I'm not exactly waving the flag for this team yet, especially because splitting with Detroit did not even get them out of the basement of the AL Central, a division the White Sox stunningly are in the lead of going into this week. But this all should be a reminder that this season is not over just yet. The Royals are off today and then are on the road in Minnesota and Colorado for the rest of this week. Our sports coverage on Ole Red 99.5 is brought to you in part by Crete Area Medical Center, Wilbur and Friend Medical Clinics, Riverside Chevrolet in Fairbury, Building Tech, your Seco Building Systems Builder in Beatrice, Members Own Credit Union in Beatrice and Lincoln, and Kreidel Enterprises in York, a name you can trust. I'm Tim Hackett, and you're listening to Ole Red 99.5. 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
4: It's sale day today at Belleville 81 Livestock. Joining me on the phone is Barry Court. Good morning, Barry.
5: Good morning, Trevor. How are you?
4: Not sweaty yet. So we'll see, but
5: wait a couple hours.
4: Yeah, right. Or just stand outside for longer than 5 seconds and you'll have a bead of sweat on your forehead before you know it. But I heard you guys got a bunch of rain down there last week.
5: Yeah, Wednesday night and Thursday night. I couldn't believe it.
4: You said 5 inches?
5: Yeah, I was going to call you Friday morning, but I figured you and everybody else call me a liar.
4: No, yeah. We never do that. But, man, you're lucky. You're lucky. Most places around here got less than a half an inch. So
5: yeah, I know.
4: I know it was spotty.
5: Got it, but no, it's still very muddy, and it makes it nice, just like a nice sauna out there.
4: Yeah. I said you're breeding mosquitoes, too. So we'll not thank you for that. Yeah. Sale day today, though, at Belleville 81 Livestock. I'm sure it's just another summer run type of sale, but nonetheless, tell us all about it.
5: Yes, we are going to have a sale. It's going to be short. We're going to try to get started here about 9:15, 9:30. Just a few cows, and these feeders, they kind of wanted to sell a few here, so that's why we will have a sale. I got 13 black steers and heifers weighing in the 6 to 7s off grass. There's 20 black steers, 6.5 to 8 off grass. There's a few heifers weighing in the 7s. Got a couple of big old steers weighing about 1,100 pounds. A couple other guys called with some packages, 3-4 head cattle weighing from 5 to 700 pounds. That'll about do it for today. And then there'll be no sale here. Next Monday, August 3rd, we'll come back on August 10th. If it starts cooling down, there's guys with yearlings wanting to sell, so keep in touch with me if you got yearlings. But back here today, about 9:15, we'll get going. Call the barn, 785-527-2258.

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1: Well, passengers on a British Airways flight received one piece of KFC chicken each due to a catering mishap.
2: Uh-oh.
1: Yeah.
2: Just a one piece?
1: Those aboard the 12-hour flight from the Caribbean to London couldn't be given regular meals after the plane's carts were not chilled properly. So they had to throw that food out, and the flight crew had to find an alternative. Luckily, there's a KFC in the British airport.
2: Oh, nice.
1: British Airways spokesperson has Instagram footage showing the crew handing out chicken from a recognizable KFC bucket. Passengers received a voucher upon landing. They said, quote, "We had to wing it on this location." Yeah.
2: Nice pun.
1: Your feel-good story of the day brought to you by Dr. Sarah Schroeder, Schroeder Family Dentistry in Adams and Tecumseh, giving you something to smile about.
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4: Now, here's your weather.
1: An extreme heat warning in effect today and tonight as temperatures will be right around the upper 90s. Heat index values at 111, going to be sunny and humid and dangerously hot. Tonight stays humid and warm, lows only to the mid-70s. We'll see a small shower or a thunderstorm chance after midnight, plus some patchy smoke drifting in. Tomorrow morning, that patchy smoke hanging around, not as hot, but still humid, mostly cloudy by the afternoon, highs upper 80s. Wednesday stays partly sunny and humid, highs in the upper 80s, and storm chances return Wednesday night into Thursday.
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1: And we have no contestant today.
9: No contestant today.
2: So it's open to anyone.
1: It is open to anyone. 402-729-3383. You can't play.
2: Randy, you can't play.
1: You have the answers.
2: You would probably still get at least one wrong, even the spelling word.
9: Well, you know, I'd be it's tough. It's 60 seconds.
2: Anyway, so much pressure.
9: If I could say 60 or 10 answers in 60.
1: And he's behind on his Duolingo.
2: Oh, yeah. Right. Oh, no.
1: We got a contestant. Hello, what's your first name? Where are you calling from?
10: This is Mary Jo from Waterville.
1: Hey, Mary Jo. You haven't played in a while, so let's get this going this morning. Randy, tell her the rules.
9: Mary Jo, we have Let's see, 10. Yeah, we got 10. 10 questions. Get them all right in 60 seconds. Get $100. Remember, if you get stuck, you can just say pass. We can come back to it if there's time on the clock at the end of the game. Also, at the end of the game, if there's time on the clock, you can change an answer. And your clock won't start until Nicole finishes asking the first question. Those are the rules. Are you ready?
10: I'm ready.
2: Mary Jo from Waterville, here's your first question. If Brittany picked 16 apples and needs 4 apples to make 1 pie, how many pies can she make?
10: 4.
2: In what sport would you find a shuttlecock?
10: Badminton.
2: Who became the first solo female anchor of the CBS Evening News in 2006?
10: Katie Couric.
2: Whose portrait is on the $100 bill?
10: Pat.
2: The Sharks battled the Jets in what movie?
10: West Side Story.
2: Name one of the two elements that make up water.
10: Hydrogen and oxygen.
2: Points are awarded for ringers and leaners in what game?
10: Horseshoes.
2: Hartford is the capital of what state?
10: Connecticut.
2: In 1983, the Postal Service added how many digits to your zip code?
10: What year?
2: In 1983, the Postal Service added how many digits to your zip code?
10: Plus 4.
2: Yeah, and we ran out of time.
1: You were doing well though.
9: Let's go back to who's on the $100 bill? Who did you say? Did you ever
1: give
9: us?
1: She didn't get a guess.
10: I didn't. Yeah. I don't have $100. Well, shoot, I have one right here. I could have looked.
1: Have you ever heard of "I'll give you a Benji"?
10: Who?
1: Like a Benji?
10: Benjamin Franklin?
1: Yes.
10: I almost said that.
9: Yeah, you did. That's why I asked.
1: I thought you almost said it.
9: You were going, pass. Yeah. Anyway, and we didn't get to, I know you'll zip through the spelling word. I'll give it to you. We didn't get to it because you ran out of time. But how do you spell the word bunt, as in a bunt cake?
10: B-U-N-D-T.
9: Yeah.
1: Yep, you would have got it. Yeah. So we'll give you 8 out of 10. You get a bag of bacon bits, and we'll play down the line, all right?
10: Sounds good.
1: 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Ryan Sommerhalder, and next.
3: We got winners. We got losers. Chain smokers and boozers. And we got yuppies. We got bikers. We've got

0: Toby Keith on today's Best Country. Old Red 99.5 sale day today at Beatrice 77 Livestock. Ryan Sommerhalder joins us. Good morning, sir.
1: Good morning.
0: Did you have a good weekend?
1: Yeah, it was like I went to the beef show at Gage County and watched that and darn near needed a coat on Friday morning. And then worked in the hayfield Saturday and sure didn't need a coat.
0: Yeah, that's for sure. You needed a bathing suit. And
1: yeah.
0: Some extra deodorant, probably.
1: That's right.
0: Yeah, another good Gage County Fair, right?
1: Yep.
0: Yeah, they always do a great job, and just spectacular turnout once again. It's sale day today at Beatrice 77 Livestock. Tell us all about today's sale.
1: You bet. Good morning, everybody, from Beatrice 77. It's going to be a hot one. We are getting started on the way cows and bulls at 9:30. 9:30 start today, and we'll roll straight through. Going to be a shorter run, of course, because of the heat. Don't blame anybody for not wanting to move cattle in this sort of weather. Following the way cows and bulls, we'll have our, like I said, light run of feeders. And then I want to talk about, we've got six black and red cows we're going to pull a preg in the mouth on this morning, and two black and red families. They'll be running age younger calves at side. Those will be coming from Gary DeBoer out of Beatrice right here. Our hay sale will be at 11 o'clock this morning. In the small square department, folks, we have 821 bales checked in. In the alfalfa, we've got 672. We've got 32 bales of 21 bundles apiece for the alfalfa sale. And then in the fourth cutting alfalfa and loose bales, we've got 80. We've got 69 brome. Just got a phone call about another 120, 140 prairie and brome bales coming. So that will add to our total. In the round bale department, we've got 148 checked in the alfalfa. We've got 29 second cutting. We've got 22 third cutting. We've got 81 prairie, 16 alfalfa grass mix. So that'll kind of wind her up today, guys. Of course, like I said, short run due to the heat, humidity. Hope everybody stays cool and stays safe. As far as coming up here, next Monday, August 3rd, we are off on summer rotation. No sale August 3rd. We will be back on the 10th. Next sale will be August 10th. But certainly, folks, that being said, if you have cattle to look at, cattle consigned, certainly give one of us a call. You can call Brian Brower at 239-0878, Slim Harden at 520-2911, Kelly Holman at 418-0048, or you can call myself at 335-7937. 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

0: 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It's calling for some much better temperatures coming up. Tuesday brings some relief, but it'll still be humid. Upper 80s expected with some patchy morning smoke Tuesday. Slight shower or storm chance as well. Wednesday stays humid, partly sunny, upper 80s. Wednesday night into Thursday, we're looking at a 50-50 shot of some rain. 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
5: Fox News, I'm CJ Papa. New development in the war with Iran.
6: According to Ukrainian President Volodymyr Zelensky, this weekend Ukrainian forces struck Iranian vessels that were carrying military cargo between Russia and Iran in the Caspian Sea. Zelensky posted to X saying, "We also achieved very strong results with long-range strikes in the Caspian Sea, including vessels used in military cargo shipments involving Iran, as well as a warship."
5: Fox's Trey Yanks in Tel Aviv. Cops in Seattle say one gunman under arrest the other.
7: There was another person that we believe that was also involved that fled the scene, and officers began an active search for that person.
5: Seattle Assistant Chief of Special Operations Tyrone Davis, the gunfire killing at least three people during a food festival, four injured. A two-year-old boy as well, officials say, is in the hospital. America's listening to Fox News.
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0: little girl.
1: Today's best country, Old Red 99.5, Blue County. Remember them?
2: There sure. You go.
3: Yeah.
1: And right when we started Old Red 99.5, they got played a lot because they were like mixed up in the system. So they would like come up like once an hour.
2: Every third song.
1: A glitch. Loved it. Loved it.
4: Well, they were so almost unknown of a band.
2: Until that glitch?
4: I thought it was Blue Country.
1: Yeah.
4: Instead of county.
1: It's actually Blue County.
4: Yeah.
1: And then when we started, you know, they were a band back in the 90s.
2: Yeah.
1: And then when Old Red started, they shot up to number one for some reason. Like, we're getting plays all over the place.
4: With a bullet.
2: Yeah.
4: Number one with a bullet.
1: Kacey Musgraves' grandma reviewed Kacey's new music video in one sentence. This song will never be on my favorite list. Forget Rolling Stones. Grandma's the critic here.
2: Grandma.
1: Yeah.
2: Love it.
1: Grandma doesn't like it. Thanksgiving may look awkward. If you haven't seen it yet, you could Google it, but Kacey's not wearing much.
4: She's wearing a bird.
2: She's wearing a macaw.
1: Yeah.
2: And that's it.
1: And that's about it. She's turned around, so all you see is her backside, but...
2: And you know what? It's probably so heavily touched up that it's probably not even her quote-unquote real body. Mm. I don't think that either one of you care. I'm just saying.
1: I better study this to make sure. let's do our answer the internet question today. Bugs Bunny debuted on this day in history.
4: A wild hare.
1: Yeah.
4: That was the name of it.
1: We want to know what cartoon character had way too much influence on your personality.
4: There was a dog, and I can't think of the name's the name of the dog. On one, maybe a Hanna-Barbera, wasn't very well known, but
1: Droopy.
4: No, every time you'd give this dog Randy a biscuit, it would do this whole routine.
1: I don't remember that.
4: It went on and on and on, and finally ended with the dog exploding way up into the air and then floating down with his. If anybody knows what I'm talking about.
2: Was the cartoon in black and white?
4: No, it was.
2: It was in color.
4: It was in living color.
1: How about you, Nicole?
2: Thelma.
1: Is yours Droopy?
2: No, Thelma from Scooby Doo. I loved Scooby Doo.
1: Yeah,
4: she was the one that wore the glasses.
2: Yeah,
1: she was
2: the
1: smart
2: one.
1: Ditto. Or no,
2: she wasn't Daphne.
1: Jinx, right?
4: Yeah. 1, 2, 3.
1: It's been a while since I've had
2: to. She wasn't the pretty one.
4: You have to go 1, 2, 3, 4, 5, 6, 7, 8, 9, 10, Jinx.
1: You owe me a pop.
4: That's right.
1: Yeah.
2: Do people still do slug bugs? Speaking of.
1: I did it to my kid the other day.
2: And did they have any idea what you were
1: talking about? He was like, why did you hit me? I mean, I whacked him good. He had it coming.
2: So you won that round.
1: There was a bug clearly there, and he didn't say anything, so wha-bam! Got him right in the arm.
2: As you should have.
1: Yeah. Slug bug.
2: Okay, so apparently...
1: Then I had to teach him how to do it, so now...
2: Okay.
1: You don't see him very often anymore.
2: No,
1: So, yeah. There used to be... in high school, I was on the golf team, and we had drove to Oakland, which was 7 miles away. That was our golf course.
2: Yeah.
1: And... we passed a bug, and it sat in the same place all the time, and it was, and sometimes the coach would take that straight, and sometimes he wouldn't, so everybody would just like
2: was
1: have their
2: ready
1: hands in the air, just
2: you
1: waiting.
2: You knew it was coming.
1: It had to be in sight for you to get it, but, oh man, it was pretty fun. Some of our other answers off our Facebook page: Woody the Woodpecker, Captain Caveman from the Flintstones, Homer Simpson, Hank Hill, Pinky and the Brain, Heathcliff, Foghorn Leghorn, Tweety Bird, Garfield. Garfield likes to eat.
2: Yeah, lasagna. And,
1: yeah. Actually, I think he's coming up later on in the week. It's like...
2: For what?
1: I think one of the answers the internet question says something.
2: Is it about Garfield?
1: Garfield? Yeah, I think so.
2: Did you go on a cartoon
1: I don't know
2: run this week or what?
1: I would have to say Beavis and Butthead.
2: Oh, yeah.
1: They had way too much influence on my personality, that's
2: and
1: for
2: that
1: sure.
2: Still pops up in group text with coworkers.
1: Shut up, Nicole.
2: Yeah.
1: Here's Riley Green. It's his latest, Think As You Drunk.

0: of the day. Of the day.
1: The following are the funniest tweets we've read in the last 24 hours. What you got, Nicole?
2: Menopause. Because apparently puberty wasn't enough. Your body said, let's do hormones again, but make it spicier.
1: I like it. How about you, Randy?
3: Greg, who tweets, not dishwasher safe? You'll be okay. Just do your best in there.
1: mine says, and today I'm wearing pink to raise awareness for people like me who forget to separate red laundry from the white laundry.

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1: Before I tell you the story of this guy, I have to tell you his name.
2: Okay.
1: His name is Jeffrey Bartimus. He spells Jeffrey with the G-O.
2: The G-O. Uh-huh. Okay.
1: Bartimus. What a cool name.
2: Jeffrey Bartimus.
1: It would be better if he was like Jeffrey Bartimus III, but yeah. Sound like he's from medieval times or something.
2: He does.
1: He's 30. He's from Florida. He got arrested after breaking into a woman's home last Thursday around 6:30 in the morning. The woman woke up to her dogs barking. She grabbed a firearm and walked downstairs. That's when she saw Jeffrey Bartimus. He was in her kitchen enjoying some kind of makeshift margarita. He apologized, then ran out, jumped over her back fence. He lives down the street, but unclear why he broke in other than he was looking to party. Jeffrey
2: and
1: brought,
2: he was in the wrong house?
1: Jeffrey did bring a six-pack of beer with him, helped himself to the woman's vodka and tequila. He also left a cut lime in her kitchen. When police caught up with him at his home, he claimed he'd been sleeping all morning. After eating breakfast and drinking a few beers, he denied being in the neighbor's home, but ultimately charged with burglary, petty theft, and resisting an officer.
3: I have an idea. Maybe the neighbor was the only person that had a blender in the trailer park.
2: Maybe.
3: The only trailer park that only has one blender, and she has it, right?
1: My friend Mark just brings his own blender to parties.
3: I knew that was coming.
1: Here's Lauren Elena, Hunnell Red.

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1: Now, here's your weather.
2: An extreme heat warning in effect today and tonight as temperatures will be right around the upper 90s. Heat index values at 111, going to be sunny and humid and dangerously hot. Tonight stays humid and warm, lows only to the mid-70s. We'll see a small shower or a thunderstorm chance after midnight, plus some patchy smoke drifting in. Tomorrow morning, that patchy smoke hanging around, not as hot, but still humid, mostly cloudy by the afternoon, highs upper 80s. Wednesday stays partly sunny and humid, highs in the upper 80s, and storm chances return Wednesday night into Thursday.
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0: Luke Bryan on today's Best Country, Old Red 99.5. Good morning.
1: Yes, indeed. Good morning, good morning, good morning. Coming up, by the way, don't go anywhere because we plan to do it all in unison here this morning. Talking about doing that old hand jive. We're all going to be hand jiving.
0: We are. Yeah, I didn't know that.
2: I don't know. My wrist kind of hurts.
1: It'll be good. It'll be good. You probably knew this. The lieutenant governor has been indicted on bribery and conspiracy charges. You wouldn't know that.
0: No.
1: You wouldn't know that.
0: No, I don't pay attention to politics.
1: But what you would know, because you've been to Hawaii, that the word aloha
0: means hello
1: and
0: goodbye.
1: And goodbye, which seems kind of handy in the situation here for the old lieutenant governor.
0: It does.
1: Yeah.
0: It does.
2: Aloha.
1: Aloha.
0: A five-year-old boy in Canada was reunited with his favorite stuffed donkey after it was left behind on a ferry.
2: Oh, no.
0: The ferry crew even gave the toy its own social media account for a while, documenting its adventures. The toy even came home with a new name, Churro the Burro, which is amazing.
1: Love it. Love it.
0: Yeah, that's the customer service you
2: that's
0: don't
2: funny.
0: See every day, mm-hmm. you know? Yeah.
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1: I don't know. Have you heard about this or not? A British family is raffling off. They have like a $2 million home.
2: Okay.
1: It may be in euros, so I don't know how much it'd be. But anyway, they're raffling off their home for like $7 a ticket to fund a new life traveling the world.
2: Because they just don't want to sell it?
1: I don't know. Well, no,
2: I don't
1: know.
2: Get it.
1: I can't tell if it's a real deal, a news article, or the plot of a made-for-TV Hallmark movie.
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0: $7 a piece?
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0: 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I like it, I love it, I want some more
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2: News. I'm Therese Crowley. Oil prices sliding $6 a barrel, with the U.S. and Iran giving diplomacy a chance to breathe with new mediation by Oman.
3: For the past three nights, the United States has halted strikes against Iran. But White House officials are making clear the military option remains on the table, but they are looking at different efforts for both diplomatic solutions and other intense economic pressure, giving this time to work. The U.S. naval blockade does remain in effect, costing the regime hundreds of millions of dollars per day.
2: Fox's Trey Yanks. The Sunday Bite of Seattle Food Festival ends with seven people shot, three dead.
4: Two people who we believe were shooting at each other.
2: One arrested, Seattle Police Tyrone Davis. The search hampered for the other with no security cams weeks after Mayor Wilson ordered them turned off, citing privacy and immigration enforcement. 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
10: Extreme heat warning in effect today and tonight, as we'll see highs in the upper 90s. Heat index values up to 111 tonight. Muggy. Lows only into the mid-70s. We do have a slight chance for a scattered shower or thunderstorm after midnight, along with some patchy smoke blowing in. Tomorrow, we'll see that smoke in the morning. Not as hot. Going to be mostly cloudy. Still humid, though. Highs in the upper 80s for tomorrow. 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

0: The pride of Kansas, Martina McBride there on Old Red 99.5. Your opening livestock report. 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
1: Cash Hog Business is expected to open just about unchanged on Monday. I'm John Perkins with a Brownfield Market Update. General call on Cash Hog Business this morning is steady. That's as buyers get a look at the available ready numbers, the weather, and continue to monitor demand. The pork carcass cutout value was up 15 cents on Friday at 104.63. The estimated hog slaughtered end last week was 393,000 head. That's a drop of 42,000 on the week and more than 43,000 on the year. Box beef on Friday, lower again with the choice down at another $1.63 at $361.24. Select beef was $2.04 lower at $346.71. In Chicago this morning, August soybeans are down 40 cents. September corn is 12 and a quarter lower. September wheat in Chicago is down 5. Now, if you want to look at it one way, this could just be end-of-the-month profit-taking, but if you want to look at it another way, it's some definite outside influences this morning. For corn and soybeans, there is some talk that there could be a pause in between the conflict between the United States and Iran. That would free up the movement of crude oil again and some fertilizer out of the Strait of Hormuz. And as for wheat, it is focused on the potential for a de-escalation in the tensions between Russia and Ukraine, which could lead to a resumption of commercial shipping traffic through the Black Sea. Fundamentally, not a lot of change in the weather. Temperatures are going to get a little bit cooler here in parts of the Midwest and Plains, but rainfall is expected to continue to favor the Eastern Corn Belt. Live and feeder cattle are lower, with the USDA announcing Friday they would do a phased reopening of the Mexican border for live cattle imports. August lives down 107 at 226. October's 162 lower at 228.87. August feeders are down 385 at 341.47. And taking profits, August hogs are down 42 at 102.42. October's down 122 at 87.80. Brownfield.
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1: Now, here's your weather.
2: An extreme heat warning in effect today and tonight as temperatures will be right around the upper 90s. Heat index values at 111, going to be sunny and humid and dangerously hot. Tonight stays humid and warm, lows only to the mid-70s. We'll see a small shower or a thunderstorm chance after midnight, plus some patchy smoke drifting in. Tomorrow morning, that patchy smoke hanging around, not as hot, but still humid, mostly cloudy by the afternoon, highs upper 80s. Wednesday stays partly sunny and humid, highs in the upper 80s, and storm chances return Wednesday night into Thursday.
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4: Soybeans, corn, cattle, and hogs are lower. I'm John Perkins with a Brownfield Market Update. Speed wins. That's why Stein is focused on delivering higher yielding genetics faster than the competition and why they release more new Enlist E3 lines than any other company. Stein has yield. Soybeans are seeing some profit taking this morning. Forecasts generally have cooler weather with some better rain potential in parts of the region. Big factor, though, crude oil's dropping on talk of resumed negotiations between the United States and Iran. Nothing firm, though, as of yet. The situation, not unlike the markets, remains highly volatile. August beans are down 42 at 1206. September's 42 lower at 1198 and a quarter. August bean meal's down 1260 at 31870. August bean oil's down 264 at 7169. Corn's down, watching U.S. development weather and seeing some spillover from a decline in crude. Weekly crop progress numbers.

0: are generally expected to show declines in condition ratings. September corn's down 12 at 452 and a quarter. December's 12.5, lower at 475. And wheat's lower. It's waiting to see if commercial shipping traffic resumes in the Black Sea region. There have been some overtures towards that, but nothing firm there either. September Chicago's down 6.75 at 671 and a quarter. Live and feeder cattle futures are lower. The USDA Friday announced that it would be doing a phased reopening of the border between the United States and Mexico for live cattle imports. August live's down 157 at 225.50. October's 257 lower at 219.92. August feeders are down 540 at 339.92. September feeders are down 660 at 334.85. And hogs are seeing some profit-taking. Pork was firm on Friday afternoon. August is down 55 at 102.30. October leans $1.40 lower at 87.62. We are online at brownfieldagnews.com. I'm John Perkins with a Brownfield Market Update.
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1: Fox News, I'm CJ Papa. Gunfire at a food festival in Seattle leaves three dead.
2: Everybody's just running. Everybody's screaming chaos after that.
1: That man describing what happened when two men, cops believe, were shooting at each other. One alleged shooter is under arrest. The manhunt continues for the second suspect. Fox 13, Sean Chitness, outside Harborview Medical Center.
3: We're told one woman went to the operating room and is in critical condition. The other three patients here are in satisfactory condition. That includes the two-year-old boy who was shot at Seattle Center. The remaining two patients are a 23-year-old man and a 39-year-old woman.
1: President Trump travels to Michigan today. The state's primary is next Tuesday. U.S. and Iran continue what is now a three-night pause in airstrikes, although Saudi Arabia claims it shot down drones fired by Iran-backed militias in Iraq. America's listening to Fox News.
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0: activities to watch. And if you're a fan of obscure sports, we were watching Luke Littler continue his utter dominance of the world of professional darts by steamrolling through the field to win the World Match Play this weekend, one of the sport's biggest prizes. If you're a fan of more mainstream stuff, there's plenty on that end to talk about as well. The biggest news, undoubtedly, LeBron James has made his latest decision, electing to sign with the 76ers for this upcoming NBA season, shocking just about everybody and ruining many of my talking points from Friday's show. Probably the person most shocked is Bronny, who suddenly has been left in LA without a league lifeline. After all those years of trusting the process, we'll see if signing the sport's biggest star can actually lift the Sixers into real contention. In the NFL, the Chiefs have revealed some renderings of their proposed new stadium, and honestly to me it looks good and modern, but also looks like the proposed renderings for virtually every other new NFL stadium that has been released within the last 2 years. Probably even more important than that news, however, is this news item. Late last week, the Chiefs announced that Patrick Mahomes has been cleared to return to practice. There are lots of potential byproducts from this, but for now, here is the KC QB1.
1: It's kind of always just been the plan, you know, like just looking at the dates, and there were certain checkpoints I had to get to this point, and this is just another checkpoint on the schedule, you know. And so you have to continue to work. It's not like it's over and I'm just going to be able to play a game tomorrow. It's you got to continue to work and get better and better and go throughout practice and prove to the coaches, prove to the doctors and everybody that I'm the same quarterback I was before, if not better, and I can go out there and take care of myself and win football games.
0: And the Royals concluded a really interesting week by winning their two games this weekend to wind up with a four-game split against the Tigers. What's stunning is that the Royals went 5-2 overall this week, and all seven games were decided by exactly one run. I'm not exactly waving the flag for this team yet, especially because splitting with Detroit did not even get them out of the basement of the AL Central, a division the White Sox stunningly are in the lead of going into this week. But this all should be a reminder that this season is not over just yet. The Royals are off today and then are on the road in Minnesota and Colorado for the rest of this week. Our sports coverage on Ole Red 99.5 is brought to you in part by Crete Area Medical Center, Wilbur and Friend Medical Clinics, Riverside Chevrolet in Fairbury, Building Tech, your Seco Building Systems Builder in Beatrice, Members Own Credit Union in Beatrice and Lincoln, and Kreidel Enterprises in York, a name you can trust. I'm Tim Hackett, and you're listening to Ole Red 99.5. 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
2: I'm Brent Barnett on Brownfield. The USDA has announced plans to resume live cattle imports from Mexico. Beginning August 24th, the department says it will open the Douglas, Arizona port to cattle trade. Stephen Diebel is president of the Texas and Southwest Cattle Raisers Association.
3: The Douglas, Arizona port is right at 350 miles from the latest case, you know, that phase-in approach in that area. I think it's an opportunity where we can continue to safeguard our resources.
2: An economist says there's still no clear signs of widespread expansion in the cattle herd. Josh Maples with Mississippi State University Extension says heifers held back for beef cow replacement were up 3% in the cattle inventory report.
4: Yes, it's an increase. It's the first increase since 2015, which is important. But 3.8 million head is still the second lowest heifer retention number that we've got going back the last 50 years.
2: A market analyst says today's ag policy isn't built for the future of the industry. Brownfield's Kellen Havakin reports from the Agricultural and Applied Economics Association annual meeting.
5: Brad Lubin with the University of Nebraska-Lincoln says while there have been necessary updates to the farm safety net, it doesn't address larger issues.
6: Future directions for the ag economy and drivers on the policy front, it's the things that aren't in the farm bill that are maybe the most significant questions ahead.
5: He tells Brownfield lawmakers continue to kick the can down the road on issues that could help improve the financial outlook. Lubin says biofuels is an example.
6: But it relies so much on a policy framework that it is always a bit uncertain. The trade policy framework is very uncertain and unpredictable almost day to day.
5: From Kansas City, Missouri, I'm Kellen Havakin for Brownfield.
2: More news online at brownfieldagnews.com. I'm Brent Barnett.
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15: The summer of sardines. Hello, I'm Megan Grebner with Healthy Living on Brown Field. One of the biggest healthy food trends in the last few years has been the rise of tinned fish. That could be oily fish, which are high in omega-3s like sardines, mackerel, salmon, or trout, leaner fish like tuna and anchovies, or shellfish like smoked oysters and mussels, to name a few. One of the healthiest of those options are sardines. In addition to being loaded with omega-3 fatty acids, which support heart health by helping reduce inflammation, lower triglycerides, and improve blood vessel function, research shows that adding them to your diet twice a week can reduce your risk of cardiovascular disease. Sardines are also a great source for vitamin D and calcium because they're often eaten with their soft, edible bones. Since they are one of the few foods that are naturally rich in vitamin D, they're also beneficial for bone health. Sardines contain B12, selenium, iron, magnesium, potassium, zinc, and phosphorus, all nutrients that support energy production, immune function, and brain health. So when it comes to some healthy seafood options, sardines prove that good things can come in small tins. I'm Megan Grebner with Healthy Living on Brownfield.
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0: An extreme heat warning in effect today and tonight as temperatures will be right around the upper 90s. Heat index values at 111, going to be sunny and humid and dangerously hot. Tonight stays humid and warm, lows only to the mid-70s. We'll see a small shower or a thunderstorm chance after midnight, plus some patchy smoke drifting in. Tomorrow morning, that patchy smoke hanging around, not as hot, but still humid, mostly cloudy by the afternoon, highs upper 80s. Wednesday stays partly sunny and humid, highs in the upper 80s, and storm chances return Wednesday night into Thursday.
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4: News. I'm Therese Crowley. President Trump visits General Motors testing grounds in Michigan, complete with a drag race, symbolic of the midterm picks he's there to boost. Congressman Mike Rogers for Senate, as Democrat factions battle amongst themselves in their Senate primary. 9/11 families pushing a petition to ban New York Socialist Mayor Zohran Mamdani from this year's 9/11 ceremony, citing association with extremism and failure to condemn the phrase globalize the Intifada. Mamdani insists.
5: Proudly honor the families, the survivors, the first responders forever impacted by that horrific terror attack by standing alongside them.
4: 5,000 have signed the ban. The wife of Kansas City Chiefs offensive coordinator Eric Bieniemy is shot and wounded at their home. Their 27-year-old son Elijah is charged. The coach was away. Wife Mia was seriously wounded. America's listening to Fox News.
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10: Sunny and hot this afternoon with an extreme heat warning in effect. High temp near 101 and heat index values as high as 110. Increasing clouds throughout the night tonight with a chance of showers and thunderstorms, low around 75 degrees. Mostly cloudy for you tomorrow with patchy smoke early on, high near 90. Tomorrow night, mostly cloudy with a chance of late night showers, low around 71. And partly sunny on Wednesday with a high near 91 degrees. But again, extreme heat warning in effect until 10 o'clock tonight. And that's a look at your NCN AccuWeather forecast brought to you by Plymouth Irrigation.
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99.5 Bailey Zimmerman right before that here on your Monday afternoon. Ben Keller hanging out here with you. Hey, don't forget to send your thoughts, requests, questions, or whatever's on your mind to our text line, 402-729-3383. And our text line is brought to you by Lichty's TV Appliance and Furniture Center in York. Let's keep it rolling with an artist that a lot of you saw last night at PBA. It's Megan Maroney on Old Red. I check my

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1: Soybeans, corn, and cattle are down. Hogs are mostly lower. 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August beans down 40.5 at 1207.5. September beans down 41.25 at 1199. Corn is down on profit-taking and technical selling. September corn 12.75 lower at 451.5. Live and feeder cattle are down sharply on the phased reopening of the border to live cattle imports from Mexico. August live's down 170 at 225.37. August feeder is down 722 at 338.10. Hogs are mostly lower on profit-taking. August lean hogs up a dime at 102.95. October lean hogs are down 135 at 87.67. I'm Megan Grebner for Brownfield.
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1: Now, here's your weather.
2: Sunny and hot this afternoon with an extreme heat warning in effect. High temp near 101 and heat index values as high as 110. Increasing clouds throughout the night tonight with a chance of showers and thunderstorms, low around 75 degrees. Mostly cloudy for you tomorrow with patchy smoke early on, high near 90. Tomorrow night, mostly cloudy with a chance of late night showers, low around 71. And partly sunny on Wednesday with a high near 91 degrees. But again, extreme heat warning in effect until 10 o'clock tonight. 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

0: hear more, visit dan.democrat. 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
1: News. I'm Therese Crowley. President Trump visits General Motors testing grounds in Michigan, complete with a drag race, symbolic of the midterm picks he's there to boost. Congressman Mike Rogers for Senate, as Democrat factions battle amongst themselves in their Senate primary. 9/11 families pushing a petition to ban New York Socialist Mayor Zohran Mamdani from this year's 9/11 ceremony, citing association with extremism and failure to condemn the phrase globalize the Intifada. Mamdani insists.
2: I will proudly honor the families, the survivors, the first responders forever impacted by that horrific terror attack by standing alongside them.
1: 5,000 have signed the ban. The wife of Kansas City Chiefs offensive coordinator Eric Bieniemy is shot and wounded at their home. Their 27-year-old son Elijah is charged. The coach was away. Wife Mia was seriously wounded. America's listening to Fox News.
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7: Soybeans, corn, and cattle are down. Hogs are mostly lower. 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August beans down 40.5 at 1207.5. September beans down 41.25 at 1199. Corn is down on profit-taking and technical selling. September corn 12.75 lower at 451.5. Live and feeder cattle are down sharply on the phased reopening of the border to live cattle imports from Mexico. August live's down 170 at 225.37. August feeder is down 722 at 338.10. Hogs are mostly lower on profit taking. August lean hogs up a dime at 102.95. October lean hogs are down 135 at 87.67. I'm Megan Grebner for Brownfield.
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If you were like me and thought Elvis was the original recording artist of that song, you'd be wrong, just like me. Mark James originally recorded it in 1968. About 6 months later, Elvis says, "Here, let me give it a shot." That was Dwight Yoakam's version of Suspicious Minds on Old Red. Now it's Kane Brown. Hey, it's not a-

0: 99.5. Hey, did you know you can register to win tickets to our Last Call for Summer concert? 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
1: Now, here's your weather. Sunny and hot this afternoon with an extreme heat warning in effect. High temp near

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0: 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I'm gonna live where the green grass flows. 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
2: Fox News, I'm Tom Graham. Admitted murderer Brian Kohberger planning to file for post-conviction relief after pleading guilty to killing four University of Idaho students. Fox's Max Gordon.
3: Kohberger did provide a statement to the New York Times saying, over a year later, it is self-evident that in State versus Kohberger, justice was not served.
2: Kohberger argues he had bad counsel. He's serving four consecutive life sentences. Today's show host, Savannah Guthrie, asking, has a new plea as she asks for information about her missing mother, Nancy, addressing those responsible for her disappearance directly on her Facebook page.
4: I'm asking you, begging you to do the right thing now.
2: 84-year-old Nancy Guthrie disappeared from her Tucson, Arizona home back in January. A tornado touching down in Wisconsin, ripping through an area 90 miles northwest of Milwaukee. 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
6: Now, here's your weather.
7: Sunny and hot this afternoon with an extreme heat warning in effect. High temp near 101 and heat index values as high as 110. Increasing clouds throughout the night tonight with a chance of showers and thunderstorms, low around 75 degrees. Mostly cloudy for you tomorrow with patchy smoke early on, high near 90. Tomorrow night, mostly cloudy with a chance of late night showers, low around 71. And partly sunny on Wednesday with a high near 91 degrees. But again, extreme heat warning in effect until 10 o'clock tonight.
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Sugarland on old Red 99.5. 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

0: That's Jake Worthington getting a little help from Marty Stewart with I'm the One on Old Red 99.5. And speaking of Jake, of course, he is going to be at the Jefferson County Speedway on Saturday, August 15th with our Last Call for Summer concert. Little Texas is going to be joining him, and they're going to be having a blast on the Prowitz Exteriors stage. 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
2: Hogs remixed Monday. Soybeans, cattle, and corn finished lower. I'm John Perkins with a Brownfield market update. Speed wins. That's why Stein is focused on delivering higher yielding genetics faster than the competition, and why they release more new Enlist E3 lines than any other company. Stein has yield. Soybeans are sharply lower on profit taking and technical selling. Forecasts generally have cooler weather with some better rain potential in parts of the region. Crude oil dropped on a pause in the conflict between the United States and Iran, and that hit soybeans, soybean products, and corn pretty hard. August beans were 39.5 lower at 1208.5, and September was down 40.5 at 1199.75. August bean meal was down 10.50 at 320.80. August soybean oil is 287 points lower at 71.46. Corn saw profit taking as well, watching U.S. development weather and seeing some spillover from that decline in crude. USDA was expected to lower crop ratings in the weekly update, which was out after Monday's close. September was 12.5 lower at 451.75. December was down 13.5 at 474. And wheat was lower, waiting to see if commercial shipping traffic resumes in the Black Sea region. Medium-term forecasts for spring wheat in the northern plains do mostly look dry. September Chicago was 18 lower at 660. September Kansas City was down 16.25 at 729. September Minneapolis wheat was 8 lower at 706.25. It did trade below 7. Live and feeder cattle were down sharply on the phased reopening of the border to live cattle imports from Mexico. August live was $1.85 lower at 225.22. October was 372 lower at 218.77. September feeders were down 952 at 331.92. And hogs were mixed, mostly lower on spread trade and profit taking. August was up 12 at 102.97. October lean was down $1.22 at 87.80. Megan Grebner has your full look at the cash livestock markets after this brief break.
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5: 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Show lists for the week are mixed, steady to slightly higher in Texas and Kansas, but steady in Nebraska. The bulk of the week's business isn't expected until sometime Thursday or Friday. Boxed beef closed mixed with mixed demand for moderate offerings. Choice up $1.65 at $362.89. Select was $1.55 lower at $345.16. Estimated cattle slaughter was 95,000 head. Cash hogs closed higher with a light negotiated run. Barrows and gilts at the National Daily Direct up $1.32 with a weighted average of $100.69. The Western Corn Belt was also 69 cents higher with a weighted average of $100.69. Prices at the Iowa, Minnesota, and the Eastern Corn Belt were not reported due to confidentiality. Pork values were weak, down 18 cents at 104.45. Bellies were down sharply, and estimated hog slaughter was 442,000 head. I'm Megan Grabner for Brownfield.
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1: Now, here's your weather.
2: Sunny and hot this afternoon with an extreme heat warning in effect. High temp near 101 and heat index values as high as 110. Increasing clouds throughout the night tonight with a chance of showers and thunderstorms, low around 75 degrees. Mostly cloudy for you tomorrow with patchy smoke early on, high near 90. Tomorrow night, mostly cloudy with a chance of late night showers, low around 71. And partly sunny on Wednesday with a high near 91 degrees. But again, extreme heat warning in effect until 10 o'clock tonight. 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

0: To hear more, visit dan.democrat. 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
1: Fox News, I'm John Saucier. President Trump is in Oakland County, Michigan. He paid a visit to the General Motors Milford Proving Ground, where he talked about the success of the auto industry under his administration while speaking directly to American auto workers.
2: I'm proud to say that the auto industry is back and America is back, and it's pulling Detroit and Michigan along with it.
1: The president is celebrating his handling of the economy while defending his tariff policies on foreign vehicles. At least three people killed, four others injured after a pair of suspects reportedly shot at each other at a Seattle food festival on Sunday. Seattle's mayor is Katie Wilson, says authorities are still looking for the second shooter.
3: This is an all-hands-on-deck response. Investigating this tragedy has been taken on by nearly every part of our police department.
1: Again, this happened at a food festival. Officials say the suspect, who was already arrested, is a 15-year-old, and right now there is no ongoing threat to the public. 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

Soaring all the way to number one on the Billboard country charts back in 2006, that's the Wreckers' Leave the Pieces on Old Red 99.5. Taylor Swift right before that here on your Monday afternoon. Ben Keller hanging out here with you. Let's go ahead and keep it going with someone that's going to be at Pinnacle Bank Arena on October 7th. It's Chris Stapleton right here on Old Red.

0: Tim McGraw, just to see you smile on old Red 99.5. Well, we'd like to see your smiling faces on Friday when we are at Check Days from 5 to 7. Swing by, say hi, and get yourself registered to win 4 VIP front row seats to our last Golf for Summer concert. That's happening on August 15th with Little Texas and Jake Worthington. Again, that's Friday at Check Days from 5 to 7.
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1: Now, here's your weather.
2: Increasing clouds throughout the night tonight with a chance of showers and thunderstorms, low around 75 degrees. Mostly cloudy for you tomorrow with patchy smoke early on, high near 90. Tomorrow night, mostly cloudy with a chance of late night showers, low around 71. And partly sunny on Wednesday with a high near 91 degrees. But again, extreme heat warning in effect until 10 o'clock tonight. And that's a look at your NCN AccuWeather forecast brought to you by The Store in Diller.
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5: Hi, this is Lance and Farmers Cooperative with Monday, July 27th closing grain markets. September corn, it closed down 12.5 at 452. December corn, it closed down 13.5 at 474. November beans closed down 39.75 at 1214. And January beans closed down 39 at 1228. September Kansas City wheat closed down 16.25 at 729. 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
3: Fox News, I'm Tom Graham. President Trump holding a rally today in Michigan ahead of that state's primary next week. He toured the General Motors campus in Milford to express his support for auto workers.
4: I'm honored to be the first sitting president to visit one of the most storied places in the history of American auto making, and that's the world famous General Motors Proving Ground.
3: But many Democrats have been critical of President Trump's tariffs, saying they've hurt Michigan businesses, including the auto industry. A destructive tornado ripping through Wisconsin, impacting communities about 90 miles northwest of Milwaukee.
5: Multiple businesses and homes have been severely impacted. The damage is extensive.
3: Menasha Police Chief Matthew Albrecht, the extent of that damage still unclear. 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
1: Not everyone is happy with the potential of an addition of a data center to the landscape south of the capital city. Lincoln-based Monolith held a town hall this past Thursday night in Hallam to answer questions and try to garner community support for a proposed data center that would be co-located on its existing sites. Monolith's proposal for the data center calls for a 10-acre site on its existing property, generating 35 megawatts and creating 15 jobs. Preliminary figures presented at the meeting showed a water use of 770,000 gallons or less per year. Many Hallam residents questioned the water use figures and raised concerns about the impact on private wells, as well as potential noise and light pollution concerns. CEO Russell Webb said Monolith is aware that data centers have a negative reputation. Monolith plans to hold another town hall next month. The city of Fairbury officially has a new home for its city council and its city employees, and the city hopes it can be used as a home base for budding business owners.
2: It's such an upgrade from across the street, the technology in the building now and everything that we have is just great. And I think it's going to be a good thing for the community. Everybody that toured it today really seemed impressed with what they were seeing and compared to what we had across the street.
1: An Omaha man accused of shooting a police officer last year has been found not responsible by reason of insanity. Court records show that 36-year-old Shedrick Mills was acquitted last week on charges of attempted murder plus weapons violations. Mills was arrested last October after shooting Officer Stephen Mercek in the head outside an Omaha gas station. The officer has since recovered. Following a mental health evaluation, a judge determined Mills was insane at the time of the shooting. Mills will be held and evaluated at the Lincoln Regional Center. For more news, head to newschannelnebraska.com. I'm Tim Hackett in the NCN Newsroom.
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2: Increasing clouds throughout the night tonight with a chance of showers and thunderstorms, low around 75 degrees. Mostly cloudy for you tomorrow with patchy smoke early on, high near 90. Tomorrow night, mostly cloudy with a chance of late night showers, low around 71. And partly sunny on Wednesday with a high near 91 degrees. But again, extreme heat warning in effect until 10 o'clock tonight. 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
1: Fox News, I'm John Saucier. President Trump making a trip to Oakland County, Michigan to visit the General Motors Milford Proving Ground, where he talked about the success of the auto industry under his administration while speaking to American auto workers.
2: They placed historic tariffs on foreign producers and manufacturers, including a 25% tariff on foreign automobiles, something that no other president had the courage to ever do.
1: Back in Washington, speaking on the Senate floor, Minority Leader Chuck Schumer claims the Trump administration's policies are hurting Americans, not helping them.
3: Everywhere you look, the Michigan economy is in shambles because of Donald Trump and his actions. So that's your record, Donald. Go ahead and own it.
1: Some critics blame the president's tariffs for cutting off trade and raising costs for American businesses. 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

0: That's Summer Garth Brooks on today's Best Country Old Red 99.5 on the way. Three without me, Aaron Watson, George Burge with Luke Bryan, and Clint Black. But right now, it's time for a look at your forecast brought to you by North Public Power District.
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0: For tonight, a 30% chance of showers with a slight chance of thunderstorms after midnight. Some patchy smoke after midnight. Humid, lows mid-70s. East winds 5 to 10 miles per hour. Tomorrow, mostly cloudy, a slight chance of showers and thunderstorms in the morning. Patchy smoke in the morning, humid, highs upper 80s. East winds around 5 miles per hour. Tomorrow night, mostly cloudy with a slight chance of showers and thunderstorms after midnight. Humid, lows around 70. East winds around 5 miles per hour. And on your Wednesday, partly sunny and humid, highs upper 80s. East winds 5 to 10 miles per hour.
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0: 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We got some Cole Swindell and more lined up to take you through to the top of the hour. 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
1: Fox News, I'm Tom Graham. The Pentagon continues its pause in strikes against Iran. Fox's Steve Harrigan is in the region.
2: After some heavy fighting now for the past 2 weeks, it has been largely quiet for the past 3 days. No signs of U.S. attacks going into Iran. No Iran strikes against U.S. positions. This after 13 straight days of U.S. attacks against Iranian positions.
1: President Trump says Iranian leadership is ready to talk because of the relentless U.S. strikes. Singer David will stand trial for the murder of a teenage girl in Los Angeles.
3: A judge finding prosecutors laid out enough evidence for David Anthony Burke to go to trial for the sexual abuse and murder of Celeste Rivas Hernandez and the dismemberment of her body. Burke, who also faces special circumstance allegations, is pleaded not guilty.
1: Fox's Kristen Goodwin. Historic wildfires raging in France and Spain. Hundreds of thousands forced to flee their homes. 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